Brandon Heath on the Joy FM. Happy Monday. Vance Hebner defined revival as a work of God's Spirit among his own people. What we call revival is simply New Testament Christianity. The saints, that's you and I, getting back to normal. I love

Do you ever ask yourself that? Why should I worry? Cast your cares on him. He cares for you today. He loves you with this extravagant, beautiful love. Oh, receive all that he has. If you're walking around carrying heavy stuff, I pick it up sometimes. I'm confessing. Got to give it over. It's not ours to carry. Give it over to him. Pray for peace and that all the anxiety and stress would go tonight. Here's Patrick Mayberry, The Joy FM.

0: Attention parents. We're not so far away from the time when your children will begin their annual tradition of sleeping late, eating their way through the pantry like a swarm of locusts, and singing the traditional summer song of...
1: I'm so bored.
0: Yep, good times. The season where bedtimes get blurry, the kitchen somehow never closes, and every sentence begins with, can we go?
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0: We know. 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

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Share your story there. I'd love to hear those. Say, pass this on to Michelle when you start the recording so that I can hear it, all right? Peter Burton singing this one.

0: Josiah Queen on the Joy FM. Tis the season for graduations and shows and performances and dance recitals. And I have my favorite little girl with me. Will you tell everybody your name?
1: Laken.
0: Laken. And where are you going today?
1: To dance class.
0: Dance class? Uh-huh. And do you have a pretty costume? Yeah? Tell me what color is it?
1: It's blue.
0: Uh-huh. What does it look like?
1: It's blue.
0: It's blue.
1: Yeah.
0: Does it have a tutu?
1: Yeah.
0: Mm-hmm. And you wear your ballet shoes?
1: Mm-hmm.
0: Yeah? Yeah? And tell me about your recital. Do you have a show coming?
1: Yeah.
0: Yeah? Are you excited?
1: Yeah.
0: Uh-huh. Do you want Grammy and Papa to come?
1: Yeah.
0: Okay. So cute. I love it. I'm going to have these little radio stars with me in the room. That's so fun. I'll have to have little co-hosts coming up pretty soon. Just got to get them consistently sharing, you know. Here's Toby Mac, the Joy FM.

0: 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So let us know. 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

throughout Scripture, we see the breath of God representing the Spirit of God. We see it in Genesis when God breathes into Adam. We see it in the New Testament when Jesus breathes on the disciples. This is symbolizing the Holy Spirit empowerment of God in our lives. This song is a prayer that God's Spirit would breathe on everything that we do, on our businesses, on our dreams, on our families, on our brokenness, so that we can experience the life-changing power.

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Chuck Swindoll once said, the word of God can touch where no surgeon's scalpel can reach. I love that. And Martin Luther said, the Bible is alive. It speaks to me. It has feet. It runs after me. It has hands. It lays hold of me. Let it lay hold of you today. So good. What an awesome God.

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I love that. So many Turn It Up songs. 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Just want you to know we always have a friend here. 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

0: It's not always easy to give yourself credit for things, but look at you, showing up again today, carrying what's heavy, handling what you didn't ask for, and still finding a way forward, even if it's one small step after another. 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So if it feels like you are just getting through, keep that verse in Proverbs 16 in mind, that God is the one who helps direct our steps, helping you find joy one step at a time. 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

Love that. Unspoken. The Joy FM. I'm Michelle. Jeff Jackson, a Greek scholar, says the word restore in the original Greek paints two pictures. First, fishermen mending their nets. Second, a doctor resetting a dislocated bone. What inside a broken net can't catch fish, so it must be taken out of service and repaired. And what about the doctor who reset a broken bone? He'll set it in a cast for several weeks and tell you not to use it. Forgiveness and restoration are first cousins, but with one big difference. Forgiveness can happen in an instant. Restoration often requires time. The good news is that our God is in the business of resetting and restoring. Doctors who reset broken bones tell us that once they're truly healed, they're stronger than the original. He can do that for you. Don't be afraid of time out and time alone with Him. Jeremiah was told to go down to the house of the potter and watch him take a broken vessel and skillfully work it until it was beautiful once more. Today, the potter wants to put you back together again. Galatians 6:1 says, as someone falls into sin, forgivingly restore him, saving your critical comments for yourself. You might be needing forgiveness before the day's out. So, Father, we come to you in Jesus' name, and I thank you for your incredible love for us. Would you bless my friends today? And would you even show us areas of our life that need to be restored and reset? Help us to take the time to hide away with you and give it over. We love you. Thank you for a cancer-free body. Thank you for restoration for a child. Thank you, Father, for igniting the hearts of these young people. I pray, Father, that you continue to keep them close to you and they would continue to pursue you. Father, I thank you for what you're doing in our region and the awakening that you're doing in churches and hearts and lives. And would you be with our nation's leaders? So much is going on. We pray for missionaries all over the world for protection and covering. We love you, and we love being your kids. In Jesus' name, we pray. Amen.

What do you think of that? It's called The Author, Brandon Lake and Nick Jonas. How cool. My daughter sent it to me in my messenger. I'm like, whoa, look at that lineup. So, so cool. Hey, appreciate you listening to the Joy FM. Lots of great new songs. We'd love to get your opinion on some of the new music. 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

Letting You Go. Danny Gokey singing that one on the Joy FM. He's got you today. I love that. Aren't you grateful for this incredible love of God? The unfathomable love of God, which is shown in God's mercy and grace on the cross. I love that. God says his great love for us while we were still sinners, that he loved us. Christ died for us. Romans 5:8 reminds us. Why would he do that? I just got to remind you today how incredibly loved you are. Receive all that he has for you. Torrin Wells and Jen Johnson singing this one.

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Hey, would you like to be part of our prayer team? 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We'd love to have you just a couple hours a week.

0: If your house is filled with phrases like, don't kick the ball in the house, what happened to your pants? Or different iterations of counting to three, you may be feeling the jittered energy of the last days of the school year. Before long, you'll be in the middle of summer plans, snack demands, and those cute little personal fans that missed water. In between now and then, just know you have a friend to help you find joy in it all. 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

0: put you through it. It's amazing that you can love me like I love me like I.
1: Ah, you're loved, you're loved, you're loved. I love that truth for King and Country on the Joy FM. Bill, Dave, and Carmen will be in first thing tomorrow to kick off your day.

I love that. Tasha Layton on the Joy FM. Louis Giglio says, you and I are tiny, minuscule, transient, microscopic, a momentary blip on the timeline of the universe, a seemingly undetectable alliance of dust particles held together by the breath of God. The sum of our days is like a vapor. We're fleeting mortals, frail flesh, little specks, really, really small. And the unexplainable mystery of mysteries is that you and I are loved and prized by the God of all creation. Oh, I love that. In spite of our foolishness and rebellious hearts, God pursues us with relentless passion and patience. True story.

The Wickham with that one, the Joy FM at 11 in touch. Some Hillsong and 10th Avenue North coming up with the music. Here's Stephen Curtis Chapman. Have a great night.

0: Before they became your favorite song, they had to have a beginning.
1: Everybody, this is Bear from Need to Breathe.
0: Here is the story behind the song.
2: It's the love, surrender.
1: Paul's daily dying self has always been a goal of mine. But this last year has been a reminder of how painful and ultimately freeing that can be. The line of the song, The Long Winding Loss of Your Will, is really about that. It's the realization that no one is going to take your will away from you, but ultimately we need to trade it in for God's. The concept that our powerlessness and need are the seeds from where freedom and peace will eventually grow could not be more counterculture. I would even say it flies in the face of our own common sense. The things that I'm trying to surrender to God are my children's future and well-being, my job, others' perception of me, financial security, control, and my expectations for the way I think things ought to turn out. The beauty of laying these things down at the feet of God, who I know is good and loves me, has been releasing the immense weight that I was not meant to carry.

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1: You learn the ways of God by reading how God operates, how He does, why He works. There's some things that you and I know that God would never lead us to. If you stay in step with Him, you never go in there. You stay in step with Him, you're never going with them. You stay in step with Him, you're not going to want that thing. Will there be suffering and heartache and pain? Yes. And you know what? In step with Him, you'll learn something from every single one of those experiences that'll profit you the rest of your life.
2: Did you make New Year's resolutions for 2026 back in January? 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
1: All of us need to learn how to walk in step with the Son of God, who is our Savior, our Lord, and our Master. And there are a lot of verses in the Bible about walking. For example, the first time you find anybody walking in the Bible is who? God. Walking in that third chapter of Genesis, when the Bible says, and the Lord came walking in the cool of the day. The next time, just in the fifth chapter, the Bible says that Enoch walked with God, and he was not, for God took him. So we could go through lots of other verses, and of course, in the 23rd Psalm, he says, yea, though I what? I walk through the shadow of death. Some folks say, I'd like to have that run rather than walk, because we don't like those kind of times. The 30th chapter of Isaiah, he talks about, as we walk, we hear a voice behind us saying, this is the way, walk ye in it. In the 40th chapter of Isaiah, in that verse, it says, for example, if we wait upon the Lord, we'll run and not be weary, we'll walk and not faint. Then you go to the New Testament, there are lots of verses, especially with the Apostle Paul. He says in the 6th chapter of Romans, he said, once you and I trust Jesus as our Savior, we begin to do what? To walk in newness of life, not like we used to walk. We're not walking in step with the ones we used to walk in step with. It's a new kind of life. And somewhere along the way, I think a lot of believers have forgotten the fact that it's a new kind of life. What makes it so new is this, that now it's not God up yonder and me down here doing the best I can. It's Jesus living on the inside of us through the Holy Spirit and doing what? He's the one who's living it out through us. You say, well, if He's going to do it, I don't have any responsibility. Oh, yes, I do. I have the responsibility to believe what He says, trust what He says, His promises, and to obey Him. So the big question is, this is what I want to spend the rest of the time on. What do I have to do to walk in step with the Lord? Now, I could give you a lot of sentences and explain this, that, and that, and so forth. I'm only going to give you 6 words. If you and I will practice these 6 words, we will walk, listen, in harmony, in concert with, in a way that you and I can say, sure, I'm in step with God. I'm not arguing with Him. Don't have things in my life that shouldn't be there. But I want to just lay these out for you to think about, if you will. And the first word is surrender. Now, this is where, for most people, it all begins and stops, because they don't want to surrender themselves to God. But this is the first step. That is, if I'm going to walk in step with the Lord Jesus Christ, I must surrender my life to Him. That settles the issue, that now I acknowledge that, listen, that He's the one who's giving the direction about which way we're going. When He says to the left, we go to the left. When He says to the right, we go to the right. In step with Him means, listen, I'm following Him. Now, the second word is sensitivity. Why do we say sensitivity? Very important. How are we going to walk in step with Him if we don't listen to Him? So that means that I have to keep my antennas out. Ask you a question. When you wake up in the morning, what's the first thoughts that come to your mind? Do you say to Him, Lord Jesus, I want You to guide me today. I surrender my life to You today, that I'm going to walk in Your ways, in Your steps. I want You to guide me through Your Holy Spirit, wherever You want me to go, whoever You want me to meet, whatever You want me to do, whatever You want me to give, whatever. When you begin the day, you can begin the day in step with Jesus Christ every single day you choose to do so. But it begins with that surrender and your willingness to listen. And then the third word is scripture. Now, I put them all in the S so you can't miss them. And that is, you'll never learn how to walk in step with him until you learn how he walks. You say, well, how do I learn that? Well, one of the simplest ways to learn it is to read the Gospels. How did Jesus walk? What were his ways? How did he operate? And of course, also you could add Paul's epistles, and that's what he did. He sort of explained to us, really, the life that Jesus has given us. And so when I think about the importance of learning the scripture at this point, this is the important thing. Only when I get in the Word of God and see how Jesus walked and see what he warned us about, will I be able to, to identify not only that I'm hearing the right voice, but it will help me identify those deceptive, alluring things out here that are going to pull me out of step with him and into step with something else. How do you learn the ways of God? You learn the ways of God by reading how God operates, how he does, why he works. What are the ways of God? How does he think? How does he work? How does he operate? There's some things that you and I know that, that God would never lead us to. If you stay in step with him, you never go in there. You stay in step with him, you're never going with them. You stay in step with him, you're not going to want that thing. You stay in step with him, things are going to be fantastic. Will there be suffering and heartache and pain? Yes. And you know what? In step with him, you'll learn something from every single one of those experiences that'll profit you the rest of your life. And so walking in step with him does not mean ease, comfort, and pleasure. It means that you and I are learning, that we're developing, that we're growing in Christ's likeness, that something fantastic is going on the inside of us. And so what you have to do is decide in your own heart, what's the most important thing in your life? What you have, where you've been, who you're with, or who you are in him, what you have in him, and where he's leading you. You have to decide what's the most important. And once you understand that you can walk in step with the Son of God, and that is that you can rise every morning knowing that, Lord, I'm surrendering my life to you at this point. I want to do what you want me to do. And so is he going to say, I'll forget it? No. And he's not going to say, well, look what you did yesterday. No. But you see, it requires time to read the Word of God and to dwell upon the truth. This is why I said, I always say, bring your Bible. Bring your Bible to church and bring your notepad. Bring you something that you can write. And if you only remember this whole message, six words, everything else you may forget. If you remember those six words and tomorrow morning you get up, you say, okay, today, surrender my life to you, Lord. And not only that, I want to be sure that I want to listen to you all day long today. And I want to be in your word. Whether it's in the morning, it's always a good time. It's always a good time to open God's word in the morning and say, all right, Lord, is there something you want to say to me? There's something you need to say to me. And when I think about what Paul said, for example, in this 17th verse, listen to what he says. And you see, if you're not in the word, you can get out of step. 17th verse, the fourth chapter. So this I say and affirm together with the Lord, that you walk no longer as the Gentiles or as the unbelievers also walk. And how do they walk? In the futility, the emptiness of their mind. That is, they don't have anything that satisfies. Being darkened in their understanding, excluded from the life of God because of the ignorance that's in them, because of the hardness of their hearts. They, having become callous, have given themselves over to sensuality for the practice of every kind of impurity with greediness. You did not learn Christ in this way. That is, you and I walk in step with him, some things won't do, places won't go, people we won't deal with. Because why? Here's the reason. Because listen, he says, that's the way of darkness. That's the way that's very dissatisfying. And when a person walks, listen, out of step with the Lord, in step with the world, you're going to get disappointed. You're going to get disillusioned. And listen, you're going to lose. And every day a person lives outside of the Lord Jesus Christ, they're losing. Every day that you live in him and you walk in step with him, God is doing something in your life. And just because you and I can't see the results today, and because, for example, that we can't measure it, and because it doesn't fit exactly how we like to picture things, it's what's going on the inside. Scripture is a very important part of it. Now, the next word is just a big word for prayer, supplication. And the reason I put it up there is because it starts with an S. And the second thing is because we're talking about, listen, not just now I lay me down to sleep, pray the Lord my soul to keep. We're talking about strong praying, diligent, strong praying, crying out to God. If you and I are going to walk in step with Him, we have to learn how to pray. That is, that must be key. For example, when you wake up in the morning, as we said, if you tell Him that you want to surrender your life afresh and new this morning for this day, you've been talking to Him, you're praying. And so, I don't know where prayer is in your life. For most people, it's an emergency cord. When things look bad, pull it fast. And oftentimes nothing happens, and they wonder why nothing happens. Is because, listen, if you only pull it when you're in trouble, that sends a bad message to the master. Listen, what He's up to is making us as much like Him as He has the power to do so, and at the same time not override our will. That's what He's up to. And so that means that you and I develop a relationship with Him. The whole idea here is walking in oneness with Him and step with Him, because that's how you and I develop this intimate, personal, unbelievable, indescribable, awesome relationship personally with Jesus Christ, the Son of God. Jesus was an awesome man of prayer. And it's interesting that on these occasions that are mentioned, and there are not very many of them, but the fact that He's up early and that He's praying and decisions that He made, and you think about what was He doing the night before they took Him and beat Him and crucified Him the next day? He's in Gethsemane praying. What's He doing? Getting direction and help. Listen, you talking about praying, that was not a now lay me down to sleep. That's supplication, crying out to God because of the deep, deep, deep feelings of concern that he had. You going to walk in step with the Lord? You got to be a praying person, because if not, listen, if you're not praying, you're not listening. If you're not listening, you're going to get out of step. If you're going to walk in step with Him, then there's got to be supplication. Then, of course, when you think about it, you think about walking with Him, and what does all that mean? Next word is self-denial. What does that mean? Does that mean deny myself of this new car and this new house and these new clothes? No. Self-denial means I'm willing to say to the Father, I do not want to run my life. I do not, because we all have a self. I do not want to run my life. I do not want to be in control of my life. I want you to control my life. Now, if I walk in step with Him, there'll be some things, watch this carefully, that are not sinful, not wicked, not vile, but if I walk in step with Him, I'll never have them. They'll be good things. I'll never have them. Why? Because it's not His direction for my life.

You think, well, for sure, I thought that's where I was going and that's what I was going to have. Remember this, that he who is all wise, the Bible says we're to walk wisely. If I'm walking wisely, I'm going to walk in step with him. If he avoids and detours around something that's blaring at us, that means that he knows that's not good for us. So I'd ask you a question. Do you really and truly want something that God doesn't want you to have? Now, I wouldn't dare ask you to raise your hand because it'd be embarrassing. Some people would say, well, to be honest, yes, I do. The truth is, if you would just stop and think, whatever the Lord Jesus denies us of is perfectly for our good. And all of us would have to admit, more than likely, yeah, I have prayed for some things, and after time went by, I realized I thank God he didn't answer my prayer. Amen? And you see, if we're walking in step with him, it doesn't mean we'll never make a mistake. But if we make a mistake, we'll correct it quickly and say, thank you, Father. Thank you, thank you, thank you. I wasn't listening. Got diverted. Got my attention over here somewhere. But self-denial means that there's some things in life that just do not fit who we are. And if I think about it, walking in step with him, there is peace, there is tranquility, there is contentment, there is joy, there is satisfaction, troubles, heartaches, trials, burdens, yes, but beneath all that, I'm learning how to trust him. I'm getting insight, seeing things I've never seen before, know a different way to help somebody. In other words, when you're walking in step with him, listen carefully, you cannot lose. You cannot lose walking in step with him. Listen, out of step, you cannot win. You may get something temporarily, but it won't last. It'll turn to ashes in your hand. Cannot beat walking in step with him. Self-denial. Well, there's one last word, and that's service. Look at that one. Now, if you look at the life of Jesus, what was he doing? When I think about what a simple life he lived in some ways, now complex in others, he said, the Father sent me not to be served, but to serve and to give my life for others. Lay it down, crucifixion. When you walk in step with Jesus Christ, you will serve God. Now, the reason I know that is this. If he didn't intend for you to serve him, he wouldn't have given you a spiritual gift, which Peter says, and says it so very clearly in this fourth chapter, when he says, as each one has received a special gift, employ it in serving one another as good stewards of the manifold grace of God. There is no excuse for a believer not serving God in some fashion. Now, we're not talking about getting on a stage or preaching or leading music or singing in the choir, orchestra numbers. All these are important. It's where you work. It's where you live. Every single one of us has the privilege of serving God in some fashion every day. Walking in step with him and serving him doesn't mean the same thing as just being busy. There are a lot of people who are just busy. When you're serving him, you are carrying out that action on the basis of who you are and the fact that you're being obedient to God, and you are available for him to work his life in and through you, to speak to somebody else's life, deal with him in such a fashion that it helps them. Now, you got six words. I want to challenge you to write them in your Bible. And then, tomorrow morning when you get up, now you know, when I give you suggestions, it's only for your good, and I know it works. There's some things that I have on my desk that I read every day. Sometimes things I put on the mirror in the bathroom, I read every day. I want to get it in my mind so that I that's just the way I think. So if you will put in your Bible, wake up tomorrow, tonight before you go to bed, you can just say to him, now, Lord, tomorrow morning. It's better to wake up in the morning and just say, Lord, today, here I am to walk in step with you today, and just go through those words and just end it by saying, however you want me to serve you, with whom and to whom, here I am, Lord. I'm listening, and I'm trusting you, and I'm believing you, and I'm thanking you ahead of time that before this day is over, I will have walked in step with you, and I will have discovered something fantastic.
because he's who he is.

0: this. Your life will never be boring walking in step with Him. Amen? Father, how grateful we are this morning for the wonders of Your Word. And I pray the Holy Spirit will sink this truth deep into every single person's heart. I pray for someone today who is not saved, not a Christian, never trusted You as their Savior. Help them to understand what they're missing. That no matter how much money they have, a position or prominence, prestige, and all the rest, all of that together wouldn't equal what it means to walk in step with Jesus Christ. Create within their heart such a hunger for truth and light and life. They'll turn their back on everything in order to receive Jesus Christ as their personal Savior. And this we ask in His wonderful name. Amen.
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1: 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Believers who walk in step with God are committed to obeying Him. Here's a moment with Charles Stanley.
0: Once you begin to walk in step with Him, you're going to see things in your life that you thought, well, I never saw that before. Some good, maybe some not so good. Likewise, you're going to begin to make an impact on other people. You think, well, how can I make an impact in someone else's life? When you begin to walk in step with Him, the power of the Spirit of God begins to work in you and through you. People are going to see you from a different perspective. They're going to feel something about you. And as oftentimes people say, your very countenance would be changed. You cannot be the same walking in step with Him. Likewise, you're going to begin to experience an inner peace and contentment you have never known before in your entire life. Why? There is this awesome sense of security in your life that comes as a result of walking in step with Him. Likewise, you're going to have a greater sense of confidence and courage to face those difficult times of life that before have been extremely hard for you to deal with. Walking in step with God is always the best way, the most satisfying way to walk. And it's my prayer that you'll do just that. Now, let me just say this. Before you can walk in step with Him, you must receive the Lord Jesus Christ as your personal Savior. What that does is open the door for you to have a relationship with Him. You can't live in rebellion and walk in step with God. Receiving Christ as your Savior by faith is the first step to walking in step with God.
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7: 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And maybe that's where joy can be found. 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
1: 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Then I gained 100 pounds, and he did not, and we had this split where we stopped looking alike. 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

Hey there, friend. I'm Adina, and it is late at night here at the Joy FM. So, Joy FM family, we had a bit of a scary situation over the weekend. Our beloved Candace, who is usually your midday host, got into a pretty rough e-bike accident. She's okay, thank goodness, but she has broken her jaw on both sides, as well as her chin, and her ear canal is also cracked. So, she's got some hard recovery in front of her. So, if you would just pray for her upcoming surgery, as well as a complication-free recovery, that would just be so great. You can see more detail on our socials if you're on Facebook or Instagram. But for now, please just pray that she gets better soon because we need her beautiful voice back on the air. In the meantime, Sandy, who's usually hanging out with you right about now, is taking over for Candace in the midday. And I will be taking over for Sandy just, again, for the time being. But I'm so happy to hang out with you tonight. Got great music coming your way. Up next is Kane with I'm So Blessed. You'll get to hear from Micah Tyler, Mercy Me, all your favorites. Thanks for sticking around. I'm so blessed.

case closed, the end. No chance for me to ever leave this prison of my sin. Now I know it might sound crazy, but one day a key unlocked that cell.

0: Micah Tyler's Walking Free right here at the Joy FM. Hey there, I'm Adina. And you know, if you want to be able to listen into the Joy FM wherever you happen to be listening from, you can listen to the Joy FM proper, Joy Worship, LF Radio, or Classic Joy anywhere you're 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

What's up? This is Adina, and you're tuned into the Joy FM. So this is pretty cool. A lady named Rachel Entrecken, she's a 34-year-old ultramarathoner. She just made history by winning the Cocodona 250 in Arizona. That is a 253-mile race. She finished it in 56 hours, 9 minutes, and 48 seconds. And she absolutely blew everybody's minds in two ways. First of all, she won the entire race. She beat all the men and all the women, and she destroyed the previous overall course record by over an hour. She only stopped to sleep for 19 minutes in that whole trek. So interestingly, in running, there's actually a significant enough disparity between men's run times versus women run times until you start looking at endurance runs, like the really long ones. The longer a run is, the shorter that disparity between men's and women's run times are. Now, it kind of makes sense. Women's bodies are actually built for like endurance in a lot of ways, because our bodies are really good at storing fat and nutrients and the things to sustain us, you know, where our bodies are made to carry and sustain a baby's life. So it makes sense. But it's just kind of fun that in running, the playing field is leveled just a little bit, and we just get to celebrate human athleticism. Rachel said, "If somebody has to win, why can't it be you? Just because it's never been done before doesn't mean it can't be done."

This is the Joy FM. I'm Adina. So over the weekend, my friend found a groundhog in her backyard, and she knew that my dog, Midnight, Shepherd Border Collie Mix, is basically a professionally trained squirrel and groundhog assassin. So my friend said, hey, can I borrow Midnight for a minute? So I send my dog over, and she made quick work of the groundhog. Mostly. The thing was about 90% dead, but still squeaking a little. So my friend was coming over with a shovel to finish the job, and my dog decided suddenly that she was not ready to let go of her victory and started bolting for my back door, which was open. Meanwhile, while all this is going on, I'm like grilling in my backyard. So I turn around, realize my dog is trying to get into the house with a half-alive groundhog in her mouth. So my friend is chasing my dog with a shovel. I'm running behind them holding a grilling spatula and an oven mitt. We're both yelling. I get to the porch just in time to watch my friend bring the shovel down. Like, we're filming a National Geographic documentary in suburban America. And the whole time I'm like, okay, the neighbors probably are seeing all of this. Now, thankfully, Midnight was not bitten. She's all updated on her shots, but she did get a thorough bath after everything. But, you know, after like laughing about it later, I realized there's a little bit of a spiritual implication here, because sometimes our problem has already been defeated. God's done the work, but we still insist on dragging this half-dead thing into our house with us. You know, maybe someone wronged you and you've outwardly forgiven them, but you're still a little bitter. Maybe you've got a quiet sin that you can't just seem to leave outside. The only thing that stuff is going to do after you get it into the house is fester and rot. And maybe wisdom is finally learning to let go of the thing that God has already helped us overcome.

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0: Isaiah 1:18, though your sins are like scarlet, they shall be white as snow. And somebody once said, Christ did not come to make bad people good, but to make dead people alive. What part of your life do you still carry shame over, even though Christ has already washed you clean? I'm Adina, and this is the Joy FM.
1: It's not always easy to give yourself credit for things, but look at you, showing up again today. Carrying what's heavy, handling what you didn't ask for, and still finding a way forward, even if it's one small step after another. Strength isn't always found in the loud or impressive. Sometimes it looks like not giving up, like one more step. So if it feels like you are just getting through, keep that verse in Proverbs 16 in mind. That God is the one who helps direct our steps, helping you find joy one step at a time. 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
2: This is Today's Single Christian, and I'm Lena Ebujamra. I love cereal. I can eat it for breakfast, lunch, or dinner. There's hardly a cereal I haven't tasted and loved. Back when I was growing up, we used to get the most basic kind of cereal, cornflakes. And even though cornflakes first instilled in me my love for cereal, truth is that I had drifted from it and hadn't had a cornflake in a decade until recently. Tired and overwhelmed by all the new flavors out there, I went out on a limb and grabbed a box of, yeah, you guessed it, cornflakes. And each time I pour a bowl of these cornflakes for myself, I remember exactly why I fell in love with cereal to begin with. Hey, this isn't an ad for cornflakes, but it's a reminder that sometimes we've got to go back to the first things in order to fall back in love with the main thing. Sound familiar? It's because Jesus mentioned it in Revelation 3. So how's your love for the Lord going? Are there things you need to go back to doing? 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
1: Matthew West with Good. Hey there, friend. I'm Adina, and this is the Joy FM. So my kids had a friend over the other day, and just the boldness of the things that children ask each other. Because, you know, whenever it comes to evangelism or even just like asking faith-based questions to someone that you don't know kind of where they land, I am very hesitant. I'm very hesitant to bring stuff up, not because I'm embarrassed of my faith, but because I want to know what the right approach is and how do I talk about this without making it weird, all of those kinds of things. But my kids, no filter on those kinds of things. So they were sitting at the table and they just asked him, they said, "Are you a Christian?" Just like they just said it out loud. And he was like, "No, I don't even go to church." And my daughter said, "Well, going to church doesn't make you a Christian." He went, "Oh, okay." And then they moved on to a new topic. You know, they weren't asking him because they wanted to solve all his problems. They weren't asking him because they were judging him. They just wanted to know. And sometimes a question by itself is a seed. It's something that can get under somebody's skin, and then they start asking themselves questions. And you know, maybe if that kid is hanging around our house more, he'll get to see what life in Christ looks like. And I just pray that as a family, we're doing a good enough job of showing that.

0: So great to have you here at the Joy FM. Hey there, I'm Adina. I was talking to a friend one time who is in ministry, and she is always doing something. She's always moving, always busy, always doing kingdom work. And there was one time where I was talking, and she was in the middle of doing like a ministry tour with her husband. She was trying to get curriculum out there. She was also trying to start a camp for students. She was just like had her fingers in so many pies. And I said, man, that is so much stuff. Like, how do you keep up with it? It's just so much work. And she's someone who also is very intentional about taking a Sabbath rest. So she's always obedient in that. She's always resting on the days where she's supposed to be. But she said, you know, we have an entire eternity to rest. The work that we have to do is now. And that's one of those quotes that has stuck with me in the season that feels like overwhelmingly busy. I think that it is important to find rest pockets, of course, but we have an eternity to rest. The work is now.
1: Before they became your favorite song, they had to have a beginning.
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All throughout Scripture, we see the breath of God representing the Spirit of God. We see it in Genesis when God breathes into Adam. We see it in the New Testament when Jesus breathes on the disciples. This is symbolizing the Holy Spirit empowerment of God in our lives. And this song is a prayer that God's Spirit would breathe on everything that we do, on our businesses, on our dreams, on our families, on our brokenness, so that we can experience the life-changing power of His presence.

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20, verse 9. But if I say I'll never mention the Lord or speak in his name, his word burns in my heart like a fire. It's like a fire in my bones. I am worn out trying to hold it in. I can't do it. Somebody once said the Christian life is not a constant effort to produce a glow. It's about keeping the fire lit by the Holy Spirit, burning so brightly that others cannot help but warm themselves by its light. You know, in the song you just heard, Pat Barrett's I've Got a Fire, he asks, how could I forget just how good you've been? So when you're looking back on your own story, is there a specific time that you can point to and say, God was so good to me in that moment? And how can you use that memory to fan the flames of gratitude and praise in your heart now?

0: Hey there, friend. This is the Joy FM. I'm Adina. And if you're wondering where Sandy is, well, at the Joy FM, we've had to do a little bit of rearranging for a little bit of time because we had a bit of a scary situation over the weekend. So our beloved Candace, who is usually your midday host, got into an e-bike accident. Now, she's okay, thank goodness, but she broke her jaw on both sides, her chin is broken, and her ear canal is cracked. So she's got some hard recovery in front of her. So of course, we're asking for your prayers for her upcoming surgery and, of course, a complication-free recovery that is speedy. We want to hear her voice back on the air. You can see more details about all of it on our socials. If you're on Facebook or Instagram, you can follow us on Facebook or Instagram. But for now, please just pray that she gets better soon. So Sandy, who's usually hanging out with you right about now, is taking over for Candace during the day, and I will be taking over for Sandy at night. So happy to hang out with you again. Please keep praying for Candace. We want her back.
1: If your house is filled with phrases like, "Don't kick the ball in the house," what happened to your pants? 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

It is always a perfect time to be here at the Joy FM. Hey there, I'm Adina. Have you ever heard of the doorway effect? Now, you may not have heard of it, but I'm certain you've probably experienced it. So it is that psychological phenomenon where you walk through a physical or mental boundary and it causes you to suddenly forget why you walked into that room that you just walked into. You were upstairs and you thought, oh, I need to go grab the something out of the kitchen. You walk down, you walk through the kitchen, you go, why am I here again? So there's a science behind it. So psychologists believe that our brains organize memories into event models or mental bookmarks, and they are tailored to specific environments and situations. So when you pass through a doorway, your brain, it's almost like your brain concludes that the previous task is done because you're no longer in those surroundings where you made that decision. And so it kind of clears that working memory. It's almost like closing an app to make, a digital app to make room for a new one. It's not necessarily a memory failure or a sign of poor cognitive, functionality. It's just a subconscious display of mental housekeeping. Now, you can help prevent it by, one, say it aloud. So if you're in the one room and you go, I need to go get my keys. If you say it out loud, that kind of helps lock it in as you're walking towards something. You can also retrace your steps. Sometimes going back to the place where you were helps remember. And also write it down. If you have multiple things going on, write it down real quick, walk into the other room, and it'll be right there in your hand, ready to remind you what you needed.

I'm Adina. Thanks so much for tuning into the Joy FM. So archaeologists working in Germany uncovered this very rare medieval notebook that spent nearly 800 years buried inside of a latrine, a potty. Small object found during excavations for a new city administration building. You know, a lot of times before they put in these new buildings on what might be an historic site, they'll do a little archaeological dig to make sure there's nothing valuable in that spot. But it survived in unusually good condition because of the damp, airtight soil below the city streets. But it's a very rare find, dates back to the 13th or 14th century, and it was discovered among old waste deposits. But it's made of leather, wood, and wax, and the tiny book contains 10 wax-coated pages written mostly in Latin. So experts believe it belonged to an educated merchant from medieval Paderborn, and it's like decorated, the leather's decorated with little lilies, which are supposed to symbolize purity and high social status. But is this the 13th or 14th century equivalent of dropping your phone in the potty?

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0: Matthew 19:26, Jesus looked at them and said, "With man, this is impossible, but with God, all things are possible." Andrew Murray once said, "God specializes in things thought impossible." So where have you started believing that there's no way God could move? And what would it look like to trust him there again? I'm Adina. 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
1: There's a moment most days don't announce. It's not the big win, not the breaking news. It's somewhere in the in-between. It's the first sip of coffee before the house wakes up. That quiet stretch of road with nowhere urgent to be. 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Life isn't always lived in the highlight reel. Most of it happens in the small, steady moments that find themselves nestled in between. And maybe that's where joy can be found, helping you find joy in the in-between. 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
3: Does your family get to church on time? 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Or, hypothetically speaking, of course, are you more like my family? 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Warm up for worship with Michelle Talone. It is a great way to get your heart and your mind ready for church. It's every single Sunday right here on the Joy FM. Of course, we can't help you with getting to church on time, but maybe you'll have a smile on your face.

You're tuned in to the Joy FM. I'm Athena. This is pretty cool. A lady named Rachel Entrecken made ultramarathon history recently by winning the Coco Donna 250 in Arizona. That is a 253-mile ultramarathon, which is insane to me. But she finished the multi-day race in 56 hours, 9 minutes, 48 seconds. Now, here's the part where it gets crazy. She defeated everyone, as in all the men and all the women, and also destroyed the previous overall course record by over an hour. And she only stopped to sleep for about 19 minutes. Now, interestingly, in running, there's disparity between men's run times and women's times. That's why we have our own categories. But once you start looking at longer endurance runs, like the really long ones, that disparity between the men and women's run times actually gets shorter and shorter. And, you know, women's bodies are actually built for survival. We store nutrients and fat actually better than men do. So it kind of makes sense. But it's kind of just fun that in running, the playing field is leveled out a little bit and we just get to celebrate human athleticism. But Rachel said this. She said, if somebody has to win, why can't it be you? Just because it's never been done before doesn't mean it can't be done.

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3: Daily dying with self has always been a goal of mine. But this last year has been a reminder of how painful and ultimately freeing that can be. The line in the song, "The Long Winding Loss of Your Will," is really about that. It's the realization that no one is going to take your will away from you, but ultimately we need to trade it in for God's. The concept that our powerlessness and need are the seeds from where freedom and peace will eventually grow could not be more counterculture. I would even say it flies in the face of our own common sense. The things that I'm trying to surrender to God are my children's future and well-being, my job, others' perception of me, financial security, control, and my expectations for the way I think things ought to turn out. The beauty of laying these things down at the feet of God, who I know is good and loves me, has been releasing the immense weight that I was not meant to carry.

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2: 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But we all know it's not going to work. Essentially, what you should do is what Jesus does with us when we close ourselves off from him. Stand at the door and gently knock. Talk to them through the door. Let them know you're not going to leave and that you're going to be there when they finally open the door. And then love them as best you can until they do. For Family Life Blended, I'm Ron Deal.
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Good morning, friend. I'm Adina. You're tuned in to the Joy FM. So I was talking to a friend who is a kind of just like a ministry power woman. She's always busy doing something. She and her husband run this big ministry, and it's got curriculum and camps as well as Bible study things for whole families. And there's just always something going on. Sometimes she's on speaking tours with her husband about all of this stuff. And I was talking to her about it, and she does take a regular Sabbath, so she does find moments of rest. But I said, "Geez, do you ever just feel like it's too much? Like, do you ever just feel overwhelmed?" And she said, "Yeah, it gets tiring, but we have an eternity to rest. The work is now." And that's been one of those little motivators for me for when I feel kind of overwhelmed and I'm whining about it. It's like, yeah, you know what? I've got a whole eternity to rest, but right now, this is when the work really counts.

0: What's up, friend? I'm Adina. Good morning to you. It is the Joy FM on Tuesday morning. I was listening to my kids have a conversation at the table with one of their friends recently. And you know, sometimes when we get older, we kind of approach questions about faith a little more carefully. We might tiptoe around someone to ask them a question, or at least I do. Maybe I'm not going to put that on you, but I can be kind of tiptoey when I'm talking about my faith to somebody. But my kids just straight up looked at their friend and said, "Are you a Christian?" And I, you know, my mom instinct is to be like, okay, guys, well, you know, just be careful, you know, maybe he doesn't, maybe his parents and you know, whatever. And I sat on my hands and I just let them have their conversation. And he said, "No, I don't even really go to church." And my daughter said, "Well, going to church doesn't make you a Christian." He went, "Oh." And then the conversation moved on. That was it. They weren't asking him that question because they were trying to solve all his problems. They weren't asking him because they were judging him. They just wanted to know. And sometimes a question is a seed in and of itself. It can get under somebody's skin. They might start asking themselves faith questions after they've been asked out loud. And you know, maybe if that kid is hanging around our house more and he gets to see what life in Christ looks like, I just pray that we're doing a good job as a family of showing that well.
1: Attention parents. We're not so far away from the time when your children will begin their annual tradition of sleeping late, eating their way through the pantry like a swarm of locusts, and singing the traditional summer song of
2: "I'm so bored."
1: Yep, good times. The season where bedtimes get blurry, the kitchen somehow never closes, and every sentence begins with, "Can we go?
3: Oh, can we go swimming?
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1: We know. Summer can be a little stressful, and the summer sun may not be the only reason you're hot under the collar. But these stressful summer moments often become sweet summer memories later down the line. 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
1: You're listening to The Joy FM this early morning. Hey, friend, I'm Adina. So over the weekend, my friend found a groundhog in her backyard. And my dog, she's an Aussie border collie mix, and she is a squirrel and groundhog assassin. She calls over, hey, can I borrow Midnight for a minute? And I said, sure. So I send Midnight over, and she made very quick work of that groundhog. Mostly. So the thing was about 90% dead. So my friend was coming over with a shovel to sort of help her finish the job, but my dog suddenly got very territorial over this thing and refused to let it go. Meanwhile, while all this is happening, by the way, I'm grilling in my backyard. So I turn around and realize my dog is trying to bolt for my open back door with a half-alive groundhog in her mouth. So at this point, my friend is chasing the dog with a shovel. I'm running behind them holding a grilling spatula, and I get on the porch just in time to watch my friend bring the shovel down on the groundhog like we're in some crazy National Geographic film. And I have to wonder, did the neighbors see any of this? Now, thankfully, the dog wasn't bitten. She's all updated on her shots. She did get a pretty good hose down after all of this. But, you know, honestly, after laughing about it later, I realized it's a pretty solid spiritual lesson in here. You know, sometimes we have a problem that's been defeated, but we still insist on dragging it back into the house. You know, maybe someone wronged you and you've never really totally forgiven them. Maybe you've got a quiet sin that you cannot just seem to leave outside. And the only thing that stuff is going to do when you bring it in is fester and rot. And maybe wisdom is learning to finally let go of the things that God has already helped us overcome.

0: Good morning, friend. I'm Adina. You're tuned into the Joy FM. I'm headed out for the day. Just continue to pray for Candace. If you haven't heard, Candace got into an accident over the weekend and broke her jaw, both sides, her chin, as well as her ear canal is cracked. And so she'll be out for a little while. We've rearranged. Some of us have rearranged our schedules a little bit to help her out. But pray for a successful surgery as well as a really speedy recovery, because we miss her beautiful voice and we need it back as soon as possible. But I leave you in the very capable hands of the Morning Cruise coming up here pretty soon. You have great music up ahead. I hope you have a lovely Tuesday. I'll talk to you later.
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2: It's the country guy Cole Swindell now. But when I was 21, I tell you what, you could put a picture of Eminem from his Marshall Mathers days when he was in the white t-shirt and the blonde tips, and the two of us were like, here's a Christian version of Marshall Mathers. Then I gained 100 pounds, and he did not. And we had this split where we stopped looking alike. Now I look like a guy who's just eating M&Ms.
3: Nice. Good.
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4: All right, nearly 2 a.m. You got this. You can finish any science project before it's due. Already tucked the kids into bed. Who was I supposed to call? No, I just need to finish this. Oh, and I've got the kids' lunches tomorrow. This house needs to be cleaned. Did I eat today? There's just so much to do, and I'm nowhere near done, and I just wish I could do more.
3: Well, we all get caught up in the busyness of life, don't we? And you probably feel with some frequency like you're running on empty. Today's Focus on the Family with Jim Daly is for you as we explore important rhythms that will help you have a more healthy, more meaningful life. Thanks for joining us. I'm John Fuller.
5: John, do you ever get caught in that exchange with somebody where they say, how are you doing? Oh, I'm so busy. You just go into this whole litany of 14 things you got to do.
3: And then they respond like, oh, you're busy. Well, yeah, let me tell you how busy I am. Yes.
5: So, yeah, absolutely. I'm guilty of that because, usually I'm pretty busy. And you want to know about it? I'll tell you. Yeah. You know, I'm flying here, I'm going there. And, you know, we wear it like a badge of honor. But our guest today is going to challenge that and say, are you sure that's healthy? And I think I'm at the point of saying amen. I don't think that's the way we should go. And the problem, of course, is that that lifestyle is unsustainable. I don't think it's what the Lord wanted for us when he talks about bringing life to the full. And what does that mean? And we're going to explore that today.
3: Mm-hmm. Yeah, and Deborah Falada has been with us a number of times. She's always very popular as a guest. She's an author, speaker, a counselor, and she writes and speaks about marriage and relationships. And today we'll hear about a book that really is so deep and rich, Jim. I don't know how much of it we'll be able to cover today and next time, but it's called Soul Care, Find Life-Giving Rhythms, Live Restored, Avoid Burnout, and Discover Unspeakable Joy. And we've got details about Deborah and the book at focusonthefamily.com/broadcast.
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5: It's so fun. Well, we kind of set it up there. Maybe you can bounce off of that, this idea of busyness and the badge of honor. And I think the American culture really raises that to a high standard, don't we? That maybe too high. We kind of put it out there for people to see how busy we are so you can tell us how good we are.
6: Yeah, I think we tend to value the amount of things that we have going on rather than the quality of the things that we have going on. It's not about the quantity. It's about doing what God has called us to do. And I think you're right when you said it's not sustainable. And that's the bottom line here. You know, as a licensed counselor, I see so many people coming into my office, high capacity ministry, executive pastors, senior pastors, people who are burnt out.
5: Let's explore that a little bit, that burnout feeling. I'm not even sure. I think I have been there. But again, not being trained in that way to really understand it, I'm not sure that many of us as lay people can know if we're on the edge of burnout. What are some of the descriptors for a person who's on the burnout glide path?
6: Yeah. Well, let me start by asking a question. The first question I would ask is, how full do you feel? If zero is I feel totally depleted in life, and 10 is I feel filled, what number would you give yourself? I think that's a really important question to ask. And then you want to start looking for symptoms of burnout, which are things like excessive fatigue, even after you've had a good night's rest. But I think one of the telltale symptoms is you start feeling apathy towards the things that you used to love doing.
5: That's a sign.
6: The things you used to be excited about. Mm-hmm. Let's say you used to be excited about, you know, I'm so looking forward to going to work and helping people. And now I'm like, I don't really feel like doing this anymore. I'm tired. You start feeling a little bit resentful, a little bit bitter, a little bit jaded. Honestly, it can also come with physical symptoms, as far as headaches and muscle aches and pains and all the different things that you don't know what to attribute it to, but it's causing you to feel depleted. And you want to be on the lookout for those kind of things.
5: Yeah, it's important because it's part of soul care, the title of your book. Let's talk about that, the title soul care. You know, we've got self-care and we got other things like that. So what is the differentiator with soul care? As Christians, we love that. Soul.
6: Yeah, I
5: we
6: know.
5: Love
6: You're
5: the
6: right.
5: soul.
6: You're right. I think Christians tend to be a little bit scared of the word self-care because of the focus on self. And here's the thing about it. The way that culture defines self-care is superficial. It's not enough to get a manicure, pedicure, take a warm bath if you're not getting to the roots of the things that are draining you, as well as the roots of the things that are going to fill you up. So even culture's definition of self-care isn't enough for us as Christians. We have to dig a little bit deeper. And soul care is birthed out of the six rhythms that Jesus himself practiced to fill up during his time here on earth. And if Jesus himself understood that he had human capacity and he had to honor that human capacity, though he was fully God, he was fully man, how much more do we have to have the humility to say, I have a human capacity and I need to honor that?
5: Yeah, and we're going to get to that because that's the core of the book, right? The things that we can see that Jesus concentrated on to keep himself in a good place and how we can live in that way. And that's why people need to stick with us, because we're going to talk about those six core areas. Before we get there, though, Jesus said in Mark 12 about loving, you know, the Lord your God with all your heart, soul, and mind. We understand that one. Loving your neighbor as yourself, we don't spend a lot of time thinking about that, because on the one hand, we think loving ourselves is almost feels anti-Christian to do that. What do you see in the healthy clinical sense of what the Lord was expressing there? What do we do in a healthy way to love ourselves and then loving our neighbor?
6: Well, I think the healthiest people are the ones who are the most filled up. You know, empty people have a hard time focusing on others. And I think sometimes we're so afraid to be selfish that we self-neglect.
5: And wear that as a badge of honor.
6: Yeah, exactly. Right? And self-neglect leads us to self-sabotage because we're empty. And you know the irony in all that? When I self-neglect, when I neglect my needs and I neglect what's going on inside of me, I feel so burnt out and empty that the only person I can think of is myself. Huh. You know, when you're at your lowest point in life, you're not thinking of others. You're just thinking about how bad you feel.
5: Well, it's
6: how
5: almost
6: empty
5: like
6: you feel.
5: Can't think of others.
6: Exactly.
5: That's your point.
6: Exactly. It becomes this vortex of selfishness in a different way. But I think the balance of that is learning to honor and address our needs and how we can stay filled up so that we can continue to pour out in the way that God has called us. My dad used to always tell me growing up that human beings are like a well. And if you don't keep filling up your well, you're eventually going to run dry and you're not going to have anything to offer the people in need. And I see this as a message specifically for the caregivers out there. Those of us, the counselors, the pastors, those in healthcare, teachers, ministers, who are constantly pouring out. We have to be even more intentional about making sure that we're filled.
5: Yeah, that's so good. In fact, in the book, you had a story of a pastor, a senior pastor, who did experience burnout. Describe, and of course, you've changed his name, and I get all that to protect him. But describe his situation and what was the remedy?
6: You know, he was at the height of ministry. He had this thriving church that was growing in an unexpected way. But he was on the verge of burnout. When he came in to see me, he was done with ministry. He was feeling so bad emotionally and physically, so exhausted. And here's what it comes down to. Before you can start practicing healthy rhythms, you have to get to the root of why you don't practice them to begin with. If you don't get to the root of your underlying belief system and why you tend to neglect yourself to begin with, you're just going to repeat the same patterns with time. So I had to sit with him and really start to dig. Why do you neglect yourself? Why are you burnt out? This man grew up in a family where his stepfather was so strict. He was such a perfectionist. And if you messed up, it was over for you. There was physical abuse, emotional abuse. So he learned to just put his needs on the back burner and focus on doing the right thing in the right way for his father and not rocking the boat in any way.
5: To avoid punishment.
6: To avoid punishment.

0: Yeah, that's so amazing. You know, Deborah, so often, we are an organization based on marriage and parenting. And of course, Dr. Dobson's background was a PhD in child development. And sometimes these things are so subtle. It doesn't sound subtle when you unfold it
1: right.
0: for your client.
1: Right.
0: But then it just hits you. How do we understand how those subtleties of our childhood and the things we experience end up becoming this huge weight in our lives? How do we even start to think about the behaviors that we're acting out and where they're connected?
1: Yeah. Well, the first question to ask yourself is, what's the belief system here? Why am I doing more than I should? Why do I always say yes? Why do I take more on my plate? And we might find that underneath the surface, there's a belief system that thinks, if I don't do it, nobody else will. Or I have to be the one to do this so that I have value in my life.
0: Affirmation.
1: I want to feel valued. I want to feel affirmed. There's a belief system that we carry. And oftentimes it's rooted in our trauma rather than in God's truth, who says that we are already loved, we are already valuable, we are already enough because of Jesus. And when we function out of the belief system of trauma, we find ourselves engaging in unhealthy patterns.
0: Wow. I mean, that's something for us to take inventory of, you know, in our lives. What motivates us? Why are we behaving the way we are?
1: Right.
0: Especially for those of us that are Christian, because we should be the healthiest people on the face of this earth.
1: I know.
0: Emotionally.
1: Can you
0: and
1: imagine?
0: Often we're not.
1: I know. Can you imagine if the church took on the call to get healthy,
0: yeah.
1: how that could overflow into our world.
0: Yeah, that is so good. All right, you opened that door on the six principles that you've learned that Jesus demonstrated for us, and we'll get through all of them. Let's start with nourish. What does it mean to be nourished?
1: That was a unique place to start for me, because I think the world helps us focus on our physical well-being, probably to a fault. But in church, we often neglect our physical well-being. Mm-hmm. But how can we go to Judea and Samaria and the ends of the earth when we're sick and tired and depleted, right? Mm-hmm. Our physical health, our temple, is such an important part of having healthy rhythms. And Jesus himself stopped to take care of his body. The Bible says he was wearied with his journey, and so he would stop. It talks about him making time to eat and drink and making sure his disciples were nourishing their bodies. Coming from a Middle Eastern family and thinking of Jesus saying to the disciples, come and eat, was a really refreshing look at him, because he actually cared about the state of their body, because he knew that that was the path and the avenue to being able to do everything that God had called them to do.
2: 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This is Focus on the Family with Jim Daly. I'm John Fuller, and our guest today is Deborah Falada. And you can find out more about her book, Soul Care, when you get in touch with us. 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
0: Deborah, you mentioned your heritage, Egyptian, and I remember going to someone's home, Peter, who grew up in Lebanon, and oh my goodness, I mean, coming over for, you know, in the States, we say, hey, you want to come over for dinner? They spent 4 days getting ready to do this meal for us.
1: I believe it.
0: And the homemade hummus and the breads and the, you know, dates, and the kitchen was fully decked out. Yeah. Every counter had heaps of food. I'm going, Peter, my goodness, you could feed 100 people. This is what we do.
1: Yeah.
0: We want to make sure you have enough.
1: We want to make sure you're nourished.
0: I was like, enough? I mean, but it was amazing. And I think for those of us that do the drive-thru mostly, whatever that might be, you know, pick
1: right,
0: up the already right? cooked
1: yeah.
0: chicken and at Costco and get it to the table. Describe for us that culture of a meal. I mean,
1: yeah.
0: it's different. We don't possess that understanding of what it means to sit and
1: right.
0: eat together the way the Lord did with his disciples. It's a gathering. It's something special.
1: Well, first of all, it was a life-giving meal because of the people that were there, but also because of the types of foods that were being eaten. I mean, we've really strayed from that in modern America, 2024. The things that we're eating today are mostly processed and unhealthy rather than whole foods that nourish us. They might be foods that fill us, but they're not foods that nourish us. And, you know, interestingly enough, we work against God when we're not taking care of our bodies, whether it be not eating

0: good foods, whether it be not drinking enough water. I had an experience where I was out on a ministry trip and I was dehydrated and I started having heart palpitations. And, you know, right away you're like, this is spiritual warfare. It might not be a demon. It might be that you're just dehydrated. Yeah. You know, sometimes we're, our blood sugar is low. We're not eating healthy foods. And then we blame the enemy for it rather than seeing our role in the process of having a healthy body.
1: Well, I want to shout out to your husband, who's a doctor. You called him, right?
0: I called him.
1: Hon, you need to pray for me. There's spiritual warfare. He said, how much water have
0: exactly.
1: you had?
0: Exactly. What's going on? How much water have
1: I
0: you had?
1: That.
2: Start with the basics.
0: Start with the basics. And how often do we neglect the basics in the caring of our souls?
1: Yeah. So that's the nourishment side of it, the physical nourishment of what we need to do as believers and followers of Christ, because he, again, demonstrated that, as you said, through the scripture. The next one is rest. This is probably one of the more difficult ones, going back to our initial conversation about being busy as a badge of honor.
0: Right.
1: To really be able to rest. And, you know, we think of Jesus as on 24/7. You know, people were infirmed and seeking him out by the hundreds, sometimes the thousands. And it seems to give us the impression that he was always available, just push the buzzer and I'll open the door. That's not really what happened.
0: No, I think we give ourselves the impression that he was busy and always going and always pouring out. But when you look at scripture, and the most beautiful part of writing this book was looking at Jesus through the lens of soul care. He was so good at it. And things that you notice that you would have never noticed before had you not been looking for those things, Jesus was really good at pulling away and taking breaks. He was really good at responding to his body's exhaustion. I'm tired. I'm weird with my journey. What am I going to do? I'm not going to push through. I'm going to rest. I'm going to honor my capacity. My favorite verse was when Jesus took a nap. He climbed on the boat after a long day of ministry. And instead of just pushing through and doing more, you'd think he'd tell himself, I only have 3 years, right? He started his ministry at 30. We know he was crucified at 33. You'd think he'd say, I only got 3 years. I got to push through.
1: I'm not going to sleep.
0: Yeah, I'm not going to sleep. He went on the boat, climbed down into the hull, and took a nap.
2: Now, there's an element of trusting God in that. I mean, Jesus modeled that for us, but it's really hard to consider rest as somehow related to trusting God and acting in faith. How do I do that when I stop?
0: I was working with a client recently who said, I feel guilty when I stop to rest and take naps. So we really had to dig, what is the underlying belief system that's causing you to feel guilty? And she said, I don't feel valued when I'm not doing something. I feel like I have to be the one to do. And I challenged her, isn't there a sliver of pride in that, thinking that it's on us to do rather than when I close my eyes and rest, I serve a God who is bigger than me and he's able to take the little that I can give him and multiply it. Yeah. It's actually on him, not on me. And I think sometimes when we have a hard time resting, there's a little bit of pride underneath that rather than trusting the Lord.
1: You know, so often, Deborah, and I've seen this personally, a friend of mine who, he had never shared this before, but as a 7-year-old boy, he was molested by a neighbor. And, you know, as an adult, he was type A, high achiever, and it was so courageous of him because at one point he told me, he goes, you're the first human being I've ever said this to, but I think I wake up every day trying to feel clean. And the only way I feel like I can get clean is if I work harder.
0: Trying to prove himself.
1: Isn't that interesting? And it gets back to the point we made earlier, these connections that happen to us.
0: Right.
1: And then how it translates into our actions. Many years later, perhaps, this struggle to feel clean and have to get rid of what was ugly.
0: Right.
1: And to work my way through that. I mean, what a tumultuous, torturous place to be in.
0: It's funny because sometimes we look at the success or the good behavior as a positive thing, but if it's not rooted in healthy beliefs, it'll always lead us down an unhealthy path, which ends up in burnout, which ends up in us being in a place where our light is no longer shining.
1: Yeah. When it comes to this idea of rest, I feel pretty good about this honestly. And I, you know, I'm trying to be objective with my self-assessment.
0: Yeah.
1: But you mentioned the book, you know, tried to live your life at 85%.
0: Doesn't it sound like something an Olympic coach would tell you,
1: yeah,
0: right?
1: But I like that. I feel like that's what I try to do.
0: And I'm glad it's to just, hear that.
1: I think it's always good when you get reinforcement from an expert. But I think Gene would often say, you're kind of type B. In certain ways. I can be type A in other ways, but you know, I try to live a type B because I think it's healthy. You leave some capacity. And I don't always do it perfectly.
0: Right.
1: But the point is, I think generally, I actually strive to do that.
0: Well, if you think of our emotional energy like a budget, we all know that living at 100% max of your budget is unhealthy. I wouldn't tell you spend every penny of your paycheck, because what happens when unexpected needs arise? You can't save for the future when you're living at max capacity. Our emotional energy is very similar, and we have to honor that and make sure we have margin. One thing that was really neat when I was processing and writing Soul Care, I often tell my clients the 85% concept. We want to go far, not just fast. So we want to live at 85%, make sure you have extra space. When I thought about the concept of the Sabbath, there's one day of rest out of seven. When you calculate that out in percentage, guess what it comes out to?
1: It'd be about 15 to 18%?
0: 85%.
1: Mm-hmm. Okay, the opposite.
0: The opposite.
1: Of that.
0: Yeah. 15 to 18% rest, 85% work.
1: Yeah.
0: So it's that concept that I think there's something really spiritual underneath the surface, because God understands the way our bodies work and what our bodies need.
1: Oh, I think it's so perfect. You experienced a season in your life where you battled with insomnia. I think that's called growing older.
0: I sure hope not.
1: I mean, so many of us over that maybe 40 line, you start sleeping a little more restlessly. It's like, for my pattern, it's real good sleep at the beginning.
0: Yeah.
1: And then 3 o'clock in the morning, I kind of get a little more restless, start thinking about some things I need to do. And I can struggle with that. But speak to that moment in your own life with insomnia and what that signal was for you.
0: Well, one of the things that I challenge people to take seriously in Soul Care is the rhythms of sleep that they have. I think we get into a pattern of, well, nobody sleeps well, and this is just part of life. But we don't realize when we're not sleeping well, we're not functioning well either. We're not making good choices. Our judgment is depleted when we're tired. Our response is slower when we're tired. So it's, for me, understanding that insomnia was a signal, like, what's going on here? Are my chemicals off? Is this hormonal? Is this anxiety? Is there something that I need to adjust underneath the surface, rather than just ignoring it, pushing through, covering it up, actually figuring out, what is this telling my body and what do I need to do differently to respond?
1: You know, you're seeing people that have come to that conclusion in your practice as a counselor. What percentage of people broadly you think are in that spot where they're going, okay, this might require some help? I know that's not a scientific question because it's hard to guess, but I would think it'd be on the smaller end.
0: I think it's
1: 10 to 15% that are going, okay, I need to do something.
0: The more likely response is to push through. Mm. And that's the unfortunate thing.
1: And just pile it on, and then 20 years later, you have a real massive problem.
0: I would say maybe even 2 years later.
1: Okay.
0: Yeah, absolutely.
2: So I'm thinking of somebody, as you raised that good question, Jim, I'm thinking, Deborah, of somebody that I know. He's late 20s, and he goes to sleep around 11 at night and gets up at 2 or 3 in the morning. That's it. He sleeps 3 or 4 hours a night.
0: Wow.
2: And I thought that's a little unusual.
0: It is
2: unusual. And he seems to have accepted that. He goes running at 3 in the morning. Just to deal with that. So what would your guess be in terms of how I can help him see maybe this isn't normal?
0: Yeah. Well, I would challenge him that this is a signal of something going on underneath the surface. Mm-hmm. Because we are supposed to have healthy rhythms of sleep. We were made for healthy rhythms of sleep. We were created the circadian rhythm of day and night. And so rather than just think this is how I am, we need to start investigating and figure out, first step, seeing a doctor. Second step, seeing a counselor, and trying to get to the root of what some of this might be, whether it's physical or whether it's psychological and emotional and something that needs to be addressed.
2: And this kind of goes back to your first, one of your first observations. Why am I this way? Why am I letting this happen?
0: Right.
1: Yeah, and it could be, first step might be pray. and ask the Lord to reveal to you what's happening there. Yeah. And I think that's a good place to end, Deborah. Jesus is modeling. We're going to come back next time and explore some of the other attributes that you've highlighted. But ending, I think, on the high note of God's creation and what he wants from us and what he modeled for us, Jesus did model emotional health and well-being. What are those snippets that you could close here at the end and encourage people to think about as they live their day-to-day life and want to honor God and how they do that?
0: I would say the best way that we can continue to pour out in the way that God has called us to, in the most effective way, is to make sure that we remain filled, because our level of effectiveness is directly correlated to our level of fullness.
2: Such great insights today from our guest, Deborah Falada, as she talked about her book, Soul Care, Find Life-Giving Rhythms, Live Restored, Avoid Burnout, and Discover Unspeakable Joy. Those are some challenging benchmarks, Jim, for all of us, living a restored life and avoiding burnout, experiencing unspeakable joy.
1: I'm thinking, where do you sign up? 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
3: It's not always easy to give yourself credit for things, but look at you, showing up again today, carrying what's heavy, handling what you didn't ask for, and still finding a way forward, even if it's one small step after another. Strength isn't always found in the loud or impressive. Sometimes it looks like not giving up, like one more step. So if it feels like you are just getting through, keep that verse in Proverbs 16 in mind, that God is the one who helps direct our steps, helping you find joy one step at a time. The Joy FM.
4: You learn the ways of God by reading how God operates, how he does, why he works. There's some things that you and I know that God would never lead us to. If you stay in step with him, you never go in there. You stay in step with him, you're never going with them. You stay in step with him, you're not going to want that thing. Will there be suffering and heartache and pain? Yes. And you know what? In step with him, you learn something from every single one of those experiences that'll profit you the rest of your life.
5: Did you make New Year's resolutions for 2026 back in January? Well, if you're like most people, you had good intentions, but often slip up in your commitment as the year progresses. 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
4: All of us need to learn how to walk in step with the Son of God, who is our Savior, our Lord, and our Master. And there are a lot of verses in the Bible about walking. For example, the first time you find anybody walking in the Bible is who? God. Walking in that third chapter of Genesis, when the Bible says, and the Lord came walking in the cool of the day. The next time, just in the fifth chapter, the Bible says that Enoch walked with God, and he was not, for God took him. So we could go through lots of other verses, and of course, in the 23rd Psalm, he says, yea, though I what? I walk through the shadow of death. Some folks say, I'd like to have that run rather than walk, because we don't like those kind of times. The 30th chapter of Isaiah, he talks about, as we walk, we hear a voice behind us saying, this is the way, walk ye in it. In the 40th chapter of Isaiah, in that verse, it says, for example, if we wait upon the Lord, we'll run and not be weary, we'll walk and not faint. Then you go to the New Testament, there are lots of verses, especially with the Apostle Paul. He says in the 6th chapter of Romans, he said, once you and I trust Jesus as our Savior, we begin to do what? To walk in newness of life, not like we used to walk. We're not walking in step with the ones we used to walk in step with. It's a new kind of life. And somewhere along the way, I think a lot of believers have forgotten the fact that it's a new kind of life. What makes it so new is this, that now it's not God up yonder and me down here doing the best I can. It's Jesus living on the inside of us through the Holy Spirit and doing what? He's the one who's living it out through us. You say, well, if he's going to do it, I don't have any responsibility. Oh, yes, I do. I have the responsibility to believe what he says, trust what he says, his promises, and to obey him. So the big question is, this is what I want to spend the rest of the time on. What do I have to do to walk in step with the Lord? Now, I could give you a lot of sentences and explain this, that, and that, and so forth. I'm only going to give you 6 words. If you and I will practice these 6 words, we will walk, listen, in harmony, in concert with, in a way that you and I can say, sure, I'm in step with God. I'm not arguing with him. Don't have things in my life that shouldn't be there. But I want to just lay these out for you to think about, if you will. And the first word is surrender. Now, this is where, for most people, it all begins and stops, because they don't want to surrender themselves to God. But this is the first step. That is, if I'm going to walk in step with the Lord Jesus Christ, I must surrender my life to him. That settles the issue, that now I acknowledge that, listen, that he's the one who's giving the direction about which way we're going. When he says to the left, we go to the left. When he says to the right, we go to the right. In step with him means, listen, I'm following him. Now, the second word is sensitivity. Why do we say sensitivity? Very important. How are we going to walk in step with him if we don't listen to him? So that means that I have to keep my antennas out. Ask you a question. When you wake up in the morning, what's the first thoughts that come to your mind? Do you say to him, Lord Jesus, I want you to guide me today. I surrender my life to you today, that I'm going to walk in your ways, in your steps. I want you to guide me through your Holy Spirit, wherever you want me to go, whoever you want me to meet, whatever you want me to do, whatever you want me to give, whatever. When you begin the day, you can begin the day in step with Jesus Christ every single day you choose to do so. But it begins with that surrender and your willingness to listen. And then the third word is scripture. Now, I put them all in the S so you can't miss them. And that is, you'll never learn how to walk in step with him until you learn how he walks. You say, well, how do I learn that? Well, one of the simplest ways to learn it is to read the Gospels. How did Jesus walk? What were his ways? How did he operate? And of course, also you could add Paul's epistles, and that's what he did. He sort of explained to us, really, the life that Jesus has given us. And so when I think about the importance of learning the scripture at this point, this is the important thing. Only when I get in the Word of God and see how Jesus walked and see what he warned us about, will I be able to, listen, to identify not only that I'm hearing the right voice, but it will help me identify those deceptive, alluring things out here that are going to pull me out of step with him and into step with something else. How do you learn the ways of God? You learn the ways of God by reading how God operates, how he does, why he works. What are the ways of God? How does he think? How does he work? How does he operate? There's some things that you and I know that, listen, that God would never lead us to. If you stay in step with him, you never go in there. You stay in step with him, you're never going with them. You stay in step with him, you're not going to want that thing. You stay in step with him, things are going to be fantastic. Will there be suffering and heartache and pain? Yes. And you know what? In step with him, you'll learn something from every single one of those experiences that'll profit you the rest of your life. And so walking in step with him does not mean ease, comfort, and pleasure. It means that you and I are learning, that we're developing, that we're growing in Christ's likeness, that something fantastic is going on the inside of us. And so what you have to do is decide in your own heart, what's the most important thing in your life? What you have, where you've been, who you're with, or who you are in him, what you have in him, and where he's leading you. You have to decide what's the most important. And once you understand that you can walk in step with the Son of God, and that is that you can rise every morning knowing that, Lord, I'm surrendering my life to you at this point. I want to do what you want me to do. And so is he going to say, I'll forget it? No. And he's not going to say, well, look what you did yesterday. No. But you see, it requires time to read the Word of God and to dwell upon the truth. This is why I said, I always say, bring your Bible. Bring your Bible to church and bring your notepad. Bring you something that you can write. And if you only remember this whole message, six words, everything else you may forget. If you remember those six words and tomorrow morning you get up, you say, okay, today, surrender my life to you, Lord. And not only that, I want to be sure that I want to listen to you all day long today. And I want to be in your word. Whether it's in the morning, it's always a good time. It's always a good time to open God's word in the morning and say, all right, Lord, is there something you want to say to me? There's something you need to say to me. And when I think about what Paul said, for example, in this 17th verse, listen to what he says. And you see, if you're not in the word, you can get out of step. 17th verse, the fourth chapter. So this I say and affirm together with the Lord, that you walk no longer as the Gentiles or as the unbelievers also walk. And how do they walk? In the futility, the emptiness of their mind. That is, they don't have anything that satisfies. Being darkened in their understanding, excluded from the life of God because of the ignorance that's in them, because of the hardness of their hearts. They, having become callous, have given themselves over to sensuality for the practice of every kind of impurity with greediness. You did not learn Christ in this way. That is, you and I walk in step with him, some things won't do, places won't go, people we won't deal with. Because why? Here's the reason. Because listen, he says, that's the way of darkness. That's the way that's very dissatisfying. And when a person walks, listen, out of step with the Lord, in step with the world, you're going to get disappointed. You're going to get disillusioned. And listen, you're going to lose. And every day a person lives outside of the Lord Jesus Christ, they're losing. Every day that you live in him and you walk in step with him, God is doing something in your life. And just because you and I can't see the results today, and because, for example, that we can't measure it, and because it doesn't fit exactly how we like to picture things, it's what's going on the inside. Scripture is a very important part of it. Now, the next word is just the big word for prayer, supplication. And the reason I put it up there is because it starts with an S. And the second thing is because we're talking about, listen, not just now I lay me down to sleep, pray the Lord my soul to keep. We're talking about strong praying, diligent, strong praying, crying out to God. If you and I are going to walk in step with him, we have to learn how to pray. That is, that must be key. For example, when you wake up in the morning, as we said, if you tell him that you want to surrender your life afresh and new this morning for this day, you've been talking to him, you're praying. And so, I don't know where prayer is in your life. For most people, it's an emergency cord. When things look bad, pull it fast. And oftentimes nothing happens, and they wonder why nothing happens is because, listen, if you only pull it when you're in trouble, that sends a bad message to the master. Listen, what he's up to is making us as much like him as he has the power to do so, and at the same time not override our will. That's what he's up to. And so that means that you and I develop a relationship with him. The whole idea here is walking in oneness with him and step with him, because that's how you and I develop this intimate, personal, unbelievable, indescribable, awesome relationship personally with Jesus Christ, the Son of God. Jesus was an awesome man of prayer. And it's interesting that on these occasions that are mentioned, and there are not very many of them, but the fact that he's up early and that he's praying and decisions that he made, and you think about what was he doing the night before they took him and beat him and crucified him the next day. He's in Gethsemane praying. What's he doing? Getting direction and help. Listen, you talking about praying, that was not a now lay me down to sleep. That's supplication, crying out to God because of the deep, deep, deep feelings of concern that he had. You going to walk in step with the Lord? You got to be a praying person, because if not, listen, if you're not praying, you're not listening. If you're not listening, you're going to get out of step. If you're going to walk in step with him, then there's got to be supplication. Then, of course, when you think about it, you think about walking with him, and what does all that mean? Next word is self-denial. What does that mean? Does that mean deny myself of this new car and this new house and these new clothes? No. Self-denial means I am willing to say to the Father, I do not want to run my life. I do not, because we all have a self. I do not want to run my life. I do not want to be in control of my life. I want you to control my life. Now, if I walk in step with him, there'll be some things, watch this carefully, that are not sinful, not wicked, not vile, but if I walk in step with him, I'll never have them. They'll be good things. I'll never have them. Why? Because it's not his direction for my life. And the same thing is true of all of us. People say, well, I'd like to do this. Well, if it's the Father's will, and if he leads you there, then that means it's good for you. Listen, whenever you're walking in step with him, and he's got you going this way, and you think, well, for sure, I thought that's where I was going, and that's what I was going to have. Remember this, that he who is all wise, the Bible says we're to walk wisely. If I'm walking wisely, I'm going to walk in step with him. If he avoids and detours around something that's blaring at us, that means that he knows that's not good for us. So I'd ask you a question. Do you really and truly want something that God doesn't want you to have? Now, I wouldn't dare ask you to raise your hand because it'd be embarrassing. Some people would say, well, to be honest, yes, I do. The truth is, if you would just stop and think, whatever the Lord Jesus denies us of is perfectly for our good. And all of us would have to admit, more than likely, yeah, I have prayed for some things, and after time went by, I realized I thank God, thank God, thank God he didn't answer my prayer. Amen? And you see, if we're walking in step with him, it doesn't mean we'll never make a mistake. But if we make a mistake, we'll correct it quickly and say, thank you, Father. Thank you, thank you, thank you. I wasn't listening. Got diverted. Got my attention over here somewhere. But self-denial means that there's some things in life that just do not fit who we are. And if I think about it, walking in step with him, there is peace, there is tranquility, there is contentment, there is joy, there is satisfaction, troubles, heartaches, trials, burdens, yes, but beneath all that, I'm learning how to trust him. I'm getting insight, seeing things I've never seen before, know a different way to help somebody. In other words, when you're walking in step with him, listen carefully, you cannot lose. You cannot lose walking in step with him. Listen, out of step, you cannot win. You may get something temporarily, but it won't last. It'll turn to ashes in your hand. You cannot beat walking in step with him. Self-denial. Well, there's one last word, and that's service. Look at that one. Now, if you look at the life of Jesus, what was he doing? When I think about what a simple life he lived in some ways, now complex in others, he said, "The Father sent me not to be served, but to serve and to give my life for others." Lay it down, crucifixion. When you walk in step with Jesus Christ, you will serve God. Now, the reason I know that is this. If he didn't intend for you to serve him, he wouldn't have given you a spiritual gift, which Peter says, and says it so very clearly in this fourth chapter, when he says, "As each one has received a special gift, employ it in serving one another as good stewards of the manifold grace of God." There is no excuse for a believer not serving God in some fashion. Now, we're not talking about getting on a stage or preaching or leading music or singing in the choir, orchestra, numbers. All these are important. It's where you work. It's where you live. Every single one of us has the privilege of serving God in some fashion every day. Walking in step with him and serving him doesn't mean the same thing as just being busy. There are a lot of people who are just busy. When you're serving him, you are carrying out that action on the basis of who you are and the fact that you're being obedient to God and you are available for him to work his life in and through you, to speak to somebody else's life, deal with him in such a fashion that it helps them. Now, you got six words. I want to challenge you to write them in your Bible. And then, tomorrow morning when you get up, now, you know, when I give you suggestions, it's only for your good, and I know it works. There's some things that I have on my desk that I read every day. Sometimes things I put on the mirror in the bathroom, I read every day. I want to get it in my mind so that I that's just the way I think. So if you will put it in your Bible, wake up tomorrow or tonight before you go to bed, and you can just say to him, "Now, Lord, tomorrow morning." It's better to wake up in the morning and just say, "Lord, today, here I am to walk in step with you today," and just go through those words and just end it by saying, "However you want me to serve you, with whom and to whom, here I am, Lord. I'm listening and I'm trusting you and I'm believing you and I'm thanking you ahead of time that before this day is over, I will have walked in step with you and I will have discovered something fantastic." Because he's who he is, your life will never be boring walking in step with him. Amen? Father, how grateful we are this morning for the wonders of your word. And I pray the Holy Spirit will sink this truth deep into every single person's heart. I pray for someone today who is not saved, not a Christian, never trusted you as their Savior. Help them to understand what they're missing. That no matter how much money they have, a position or prominence, prestige, and all the rest, all of that together wouldn't equal what it means to walk in step with Jesus Christ. Create within their heart such a hunger for truth and light and life. They'll turn their back on everything in order to receive Jesus Christ as their personal Savior. And this we ask in his wonderful name. Amen.
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5: 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Believers who walk in step with God are committed to obeying Him. Here's a moment with Charles Stanley.
6: Once you begin to walk in step with Him, you're going to see things in your life that you thought, well, I never saw that before. Some good, maybe some not so good. Likewise, you're going to begin to make an impact on other people. You think, well, how can I make an impact in someone else's life? When you begin to walk in step with Him, the power of the Spirit of God begins to work in you and through you. People are going to see you from a different perspective. They're going to feel something about you. And as oftentimes people say, your very countenance would be changed. You cannot be the same walking in step with Him. Likewise, you're going to begin to experience an inner peace and contentment you have never known before in your entire life. Why? There is this awesome sense of security in your life that comes as a result of walking in step with Him. Likewise, you're going to have a greater sense of confidence and courage to face those difficult times of life that before have been extremely hard for you to deal with. Walking in step with God is always the best way, the most satisfying way to walk. And it's my prayer that you'll do just that. Now, let me just say this. Before you can walk in step with Him, you must receive the Lord Jesus Christ as your personal Savior. What that does is open the door for you to have a relationship with Him. You can't live in rebellion and walk in step with God. Receiving Christ as your Savior by faith is the first step to walking in step with God.
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13: 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Good morning and welcome to Tuesday. We got a few things to talk about, lots of great music as always, and whatever the day brings, we'll be here to help you find some joy. 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

The Morning Cruise, Dave, Bill, and Carmen here at the Joy FM. Yesterday, we talked about the fact that while we were yet sinners, Christ died for us. And today, we're going to continue along in the same vein with today's verse of the day in the YouVersion Bible app. It's Ephesians 2, 8, and 9, and this is what it says. For by grace you have been saved through faith, and that not of yourselves. It is the gift of God, not as a result of works, so that no one may boast. Yesterday, we talked about the fact that we trade our self-righteousness, which is as filthy rags, for the righteousness of Christ because of the work that he did while we were yet sinners, that we don't have to clean ourselves up first and then come to God. Today, we look at the fact that it's by his grace that we are saved through the faith that we show just by receiving that free gift of grace. There's not something that we do or can do to earn his forgiveness. We earn nothing. We can purchase nothing. Our own righteousness is as filthy rags, and our own works are just wood, hay, and stubble. The things that we do for ourselves will be burned up in the day of judgment. To receive salvation is just that, to receive it. The work is already been done. As we said yesterday, while we were yet sinners, Christ died for us. That paid the penalty for our sins. Now, he offers salvation free as a gift of his grace, showing us his own mercy so that we can't brag about what we have done. We can't say, look, I have been so good. I have brought my own righteousness into the game, and through my own righteousness, what a great person I am. I have been received into the family of God. No, we can't do anything to get there. He's already done it. There's nothing that we can brag about. We simply accept the free gift of his grace through faith. And it goes on to talk about having been saved, we are then saved unto good works. So are there works involved? Yes. And as James points out, faith without works is dead. The faith receives the salvation. The works is the evidence that we have received it. We work not to gain God's favor, but because we have his favor. And the works that we do from there on out are designed to do one thing. As Jesus said, we shine our light so that people see our good works and glorify our Father who is in heaven. Our works are not done to receive salvation or to earn salvation. Our works are done to bring glory to the one who has already done the work and who has offered us salvation free as a gift that we receive through faith. That is the good news of the gospel today. Father, we are thankful for that good news, that there is nothing that we can or should or will ever do to earn your salvation, but that it is a free gift received by faith through your grace. We are thankful for your mercy. We are thankful for the fact that you bring us into the family by the work that's already been done. And we pray that today our works bring you glory. We pray for somebody that's just looking for resolution to a situation at work, and for somebody else that's just feeling bullied. We're praying for a quick and speedy delivery for a daughter and for somebody else that's got some work issues that they're trying to get through. Praying for a mom's health and for somebody else that struggled through some sinus difficulties. For a daughter who tried to take her own life back in January and came very close, but they're praying for salvation and for healing for her. For a son, we just lift him up. Lord, you know the situation with school and a degree and employment stuff, and we just lift him up. For somebody else looking for dental care, a husband that a wife is praying for his mental health, and for somebody else that's got a serious financial need. For others that are dealing with health issues or praying for healing or praying for friends that are in need of healing or provision, and people struggling through anxiety, others that are dealing with other relationship issues. Lord, you know each and every person behind each and every request on our prayer center. And we place them in your hands knowing that you are the one who not only offers the free gift of salvation,

Ellie Holcomb, I Will Carry You, here on the Morning Cruise at the Joy FM. We got music on the way from C.C. Winans. I got the latest from Torrin Wells coming up for you. Some Crowder right around the corner. This is Zach Williams with Wait For Me, the Morning Cruise on the Joy FM.

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1: This Info to Go update is courtesy of Dean Brunetti Law in the greater Tampa Bay area. Their number is 813-Brunetti, serving God and you.
2: Here's what's in the news. Bank of America has agreed to a settlement of over $2 million for bank fees charged at ATMs. A class action lawsuit claimed that Bank of America had breached its contract with customers by charging excessive fees. The suit claims customers were charged two out-of-network fees for balance inquiry requests when only a single balance inquiry was taken at ATMs. The National Hurricane Center is now issuing regular tropical outlooks for the Atlantic Basin. The reports provide information on potential tropical system development and are updated four times a day on the NHC website. Atlantic hurricane season officially begins on June 1st. Pope Leo is creating an artificial intelligence commission. The Vatican announced Pope Leo decided to create the commission due to the increased use of AI, citing its potential effects on human beings and on humanity as a whole. I'm Jules with your Info to Go on the Joy FM.
3: We got a 60% chance of afternoon thunderstorms today. It's going to get to 92 for the high and down to 72 tonight. Tomorrow, partly cloudy with a 20% rain chance and the high up to about 93.
0: If your house is filled with phrases like, don't kick the ball in the house, what happened to your pants? 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Before long, you'll be in the middle of summer plans, snack demands, and those cute little personal fans that missed water. In between now and then, just know you have a friend to help you find joy in it all. 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
0: 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This is the morning. 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

Hey, I'm Michelle. I don't know about you, but I'm hearing about so many people walking in hard places right now. And I just want to remind you that you don't have to go it alone. 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

0: The Morning Cruise, Dave Dillon Carmen here at the Joy FM. I got an email the other day that actually started a chain reaction of thoughts and memories in my head, which at one point made me think I may have a problem. Here's what I mean. I got this email from Amazon.
1: Oh.
0: Dear customer.
1: Your close personal friend, Amazon.
0: Right. They know me so well. Dear customer.
1: Mm-hmm.
0: Thank you for being a longtime Kindle customer.
2: They
1: do know you well.
2: I know. If this isn't fake, I know where this is going.
0: No, it is not fake.
2: Okay.
0: And this is, here's the memory train that started.
2: Yes, yeah.
0: I remember when e-readers first came out.
2: And I wholeheartedly rejected them.
0: All three of us did.
2: Yeah.
1: Yes.
0: Everybody wanted, no, I like the tactile feel of an actual book.
2: No, yeah.
0: Then we all got Kindles.
2: Yes.
1: Changed our tune.
0: And then it was like, oh, this is so Star Trek. It's like, I've got a whole library in the palm of my hand. This is fantastic. I don't have to put books in my stuff when I travel. Mm-hmm. I just take my Kindle. And
1: I can read with the light off.
2: And you do. Like you are.
0: I do. I've got my Kindle.
2: Of the three of us, you probably have your Kindle.
0: Every time we travel.
2: More, Bill will do off the iPad a little bit.
0: So. Yeah. I not only have my Kindle Scribe, which I use because you can take notes on the screen and things like that, and I use it when I'm getting ready to narrate books. I've also got a Kindle Paperwhite. I've got another previous Kindle. I have the Kindle Reader on my laptop and on my phone. And my first Kindle, I think, eventually went to my oldest son.
2: Okay.
0: So I have many Kindles.
2: Same.
0: I mean, it's not as quite as many as I have Bibles, but I mean, it's the same issue. It's like you need one.
2: Yeah. Mm-hmm. But it becomes one of those things. Amazon lets you know how many you've bought because every time you buy one, it'll say Carmen's fifth Kindle or Carmen's, what I mean? I'm like, okay, you don't have to keep track.
0: It's like they name them for you.
2: I know they do.
0: So starting May 20th, 14 to 18 years after their initial launches, they are discontinuing support for Kindle devices released in 2012 or earlier.
2: I saw this. Mm-hmm. I saw this. So here's the thing. I don't know. Yes, I saw this.
0: Yes.
2: I guess you just take the, I guess you take your old Kindles to like same place you take computers and somehow recycle them.
1: I mean, you can trade them in to Amazon, get $5 for them.
2: I don't think at this point, though.
0: They're not offering trade-in at this point. What
2: not
0: they are
2: for the old ones.
0: What they are saying is you can keep reading books that you've already downloaded.
2: There's no support.
0: It'll work,
2: but
0: you're not going to be able to purchase, borrow, or download additional books after Wednesday.
2: It's interesting that you brought this up to talk about. Because I have it in my list. I keep a running list in my phone of things I want to talk about. And I have the Kindle Oasis, which I love. I love that thing. I like the little button that I can press.
0: Yep.
2: And my Kindle will not charge all the way to 100%, nor is it holding a charge the way that I would like for it to.
1: I've got the Paperwhite, which is similar. Last time I've charged it, it went to 96%.
2: See,
1: and I couldn't get it above 96%, but it's holding the charge for a week or so.
2: I mean, mine's not holding it for quite that long. I mean, it's still holding it for probably 4 or 5 days, but I'm used to going
1: 2 weeks.
2: Right. Yeah. And I like to get to 100%. So all that to say, I believe it's probably dying.
0: Yeah.
2: But I don't know. I don't know which one to get.
0: Well, I mean, there are plenty of options.
2: I know. I saw them, but they don't have the button anymore. And I like the button.
0: That's true. I mean, I have one with the button. I have a few without the button.
2: I like that button.
1: We want the button, Amazon.
0: So the affected devices that are losing support, Kindle first and second generation, the Kindle DX, the DX Graphite, the Kindle Keyboard, the Kindle 4, Kindle Touch, Kindle 5, and the Kindle Paperwhite first generation. My Paperwhite might be second. I'm not sure at this point. But here's the part where I thought I may have a problem. To minimize disruption, we're offering 20% off selected new Kindle devices when you apply this promo code and a $20 ebook credit that will automatically be added to your account after the device ships. This offer is good through June 20th. So you get a month. And the thought actually passed through my mind. Huh. Should I just go ahead and get another one?
1: Uh-huh. Mm-hmm.
0: As I've mentioned, I have
2: plenty.
0: Almost half a dozen already. Mm-hmm. I mean, I got Kindle. I could lay them in different rooms and they all sync. Yeah. So I could like put one down in one room, pick it up in the other room.
2: This is my living room, Kendall. This is my bathroom, Kendall.
0: Seriously.
3: That's pretty bad, Dave.
0: I mean, I don't need another Kindle.
3: Yeah.
0: And yet my first thought, 20% off. Oh, maybe
2: yeah.
0: I.
2: Yeah.
0: Huh.
2: Oh.
0: Yeah.
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1: So you made me go to my Amazon account and check, see how many Kindles. I only have one Kindle registered to the account. I think I only have one Kindle physically.
0: You think?
1: And then it's, but I've got it on 7 different devices. So it's on, you know, the phone, the every time you put like an app on your phone or on my
0: laptop.
1: My laptop, I've got it there on my PC. On my desktop, it's there. So there's an Echo device and there's one. So I've got it on 7 different devices. But you got me going and looking at Kindles now, Dave, because...
0: Which Kindle do you have?
1: I have the 10th generation Paperwhite.
0: Okay, so you're so
1: I'm not
0: in
1: any
0: support.
1: Danger. Yeah, mine was, what, like 2023, something like that. So it's fine. And I'm kind of thinking that my philosophy is very different from you guys, which is unusual for me. But it's kind of like... Maybe it's kind of like cars for me, because I'm driving my car until the wheels fall off. That's basically my approach to my car. It's not a good approach. It's just the one that it's the best option I have right now. And as far as the Kindle goes, I'm kind of thinking I'm going to drive it till the wheels fall off.
0: I thought if anything would push you to get a new Kindle on this order,
1: yeah.
0: I mean, the 20% off is one thing. It was the $20 ebook.
1: Yep.
0: I thought,
1: I'm there. Mm-hmm. Listen. I probably would do it. Despite all that I'm saying, I probably would do that, except for one thing.
2: Hmm.
1: No side button.
2: Hmm.
1: I just don't want...
2: I know.
1: I want that button because I like to hold it with one hand while I'm laying in bed reading and click, click, click. And
2: I
0: told you both.
2: I know. You've got the thing.
0: You just get the little remote. You don't have to worry about the button.
2: It may come to that because once my Kindle dies... If they don't make it with a button anymore, we're not going to have an option.
1: Mm-hmm.
0: Okay. All right. So, I'm just put in my mind.
2: Yeah,
0: Christmas is still
2: coming.
0: Way away,
2: yes,
0: but I'm already thinking.
2: Yeah.
1: And this concludes the First World Problems segment of the Morning Cruise.
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I bought the lie that someday I would finally have enough.

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1: This Info to Go update is courtesy of Dean Brunetti Law in the greater Tampa Bay area. Their number is 813-Brunetti, serving God and you.
2: Here's what's in the news. An organic California ice cream brand has recalled several flavors over the possible presence of metal fragments. The Food and Drug Administration said the Strauss ice cream recall includes a vanilla bean, strawberry, cookie dough, Dutch chocolate, and mint chocolate chip flavors. The product was distributed in several states, including Florida. The cruise ship at the center of a deadly Hanta virus outbreak is back at its home port in the Netherlands. Three people aboard the luxury cruise vessel died from the disease while at sea. The remaining crew members and medical staff who arrived at the Dutch port are being quarantined. Gen Z shoppers are energizing a mall revival. A new study suggests some younger consumers prefer in-person shopping experiences over online carts. Data from the Nielsen IQ shows Gen Z retail spending is expected to pass $12 trillion globally by 2030. I'm Jules with your Info to Go on the Joy FM.
3: We got a 60% chance of afternoon thunderstorms today. It's going to get to 92 for the high, then down to 72 tonight. Tomorrow, partly cloudy with a 20% rain chance and the high up to about 93.
0: Before they became your favorite song, they had to have a beginning.
4: Everybody, this is Bear from Need to Breathe.
0: Here is the story behind the song.
5: It's the love.
4: Daily dying to self has always been a goal of mine. For this last year has been a reminder of how painful and ultimately freeing that can be. The line of the song, The Long Winding Loss of Your Will, is really about that. It's the realization that no one is going to take your will away from you, but ultimately we need to trade it in for God's. The concept that our powerlessness and need are the seeds from where freedom and peace will eventually grow could not be more counterculture. I would even say it flies in the face of our own common sense. The things that I'm trying to surrender to God are my children's future and well-being, my job, others' perception of me, financial security, control, and my expectations for the way I think things ought to turn out. The beauty of laying these things down at the feet of God, who I know is good and loves me, has been releasing the immense weight that I was not meant to carry.

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0: The Morning Cruise, Dave, Bill, and Carmen here at the Joy FM.
1: Oh, goodness, I'm laughing because a lot of times Bill will say, here we go, and it makes me jump. It makes me jump in the studio. He scares me when he says it, so I just tried to do it to him. I didn't scare you at all.
2: Not a bit.
1: Okay, I wanted to give an update on our sister Candace. We went and saw her yesterday. Yesterday afternoon, we went over to the hospital. And she's going to have, as it's scheduled now, it could change, but she's going to have surgery on Thursday. So Thursday's the day. Got there and, you know, saw her yesterday, and she was actually standing up when we walked in the...
2: I was surprised.
1: Yeah.
2: But her mom was there.
1: Her mom was there, so she was up. Her mom flew in yesterday, and she surprisingly looks good for everything that she's been through.
2: Right.
1: At the same time, I don't know. A lot of people are saying that to her. I don't know how that's landing with her. Because I can just see her sitting there in the hospital bed.
2: Right.
1: Literally, both jaws broken, chin broken, shoulder broken. And she's like, y'all may think I look surprisingly fine, but I'm telling you right now, I am not feeling surprisingly fine. Mm-hmm. So we had a chance to pray with her yesterday. She's got her sense of humor. You know, it's just going to be that emotional roller coaster for a little bit where you're just processing.
2: Yeah.
1: On the one hand, and then I will tell you, she's so grateful. She says, we want for nothing. She said the way everybody's come through and just has shown love and support and just the messages, she absolutely just has felt that. And it's really, really touched her and Andrew and her mom. Her mom was sitting there reading a lot of the comments that y'all had left as well.
2: I think the amount of support that you have when you go through something like this makes a huge difference. And she definitely has the support, family, friends, her work family, mm-hmm. her church, small groups. I mean, just this is where it pays off to be in relationship. And Andrew and Candace are both very social people.
1: They are.
2: So Carmen at one point said, they've said, Have you met your neighbor? Because she's in a shared room.
0: Yes.
2: And Candace says, oh, yeah, of course she has.
1: Yes, I've met her. Yep. Yeah. I'm sure. And if it wasn't Candace who was the first to meet her, it would have been Andrew.
2: Absolutely.
0: I'm sure, I wouldn't even have to check. Huh. Andrew has met not only the neighbor,
1: everybody,
0: all of the nurses, everybody at the nurses' station, right. And probably most of the people on that floor.
1: Yeah, that's so Andrew. The funny story. When Candace took this job, when we offered it to her and they moved down, you know, there's always that time between when you move to a new job and you're getting housing. Well, Dave and Emily, y'all had Andrew and Candace stay with you.
0: Yeah, we had the space.
1: Andrew met people in Dave's neighborhood that Dave had not even met.
0: No, and I've lived in that neighborhood for almost 20 years, and he knows more of my neighbors than I do.
1: And wasn't he like playing pickleball with them or
0: tennis?
1: Yeah.
0: Going to the beach.
1: Yeah, going to the beach with them. It was
2: swapping
1: hilarious.
2: Numbers.
1: Yes, so cute.
0: I find out what's happening with my neighbors sometimes when Andrew tells me.
1: Okay, remember all this. Just remember all this, how we're describing Candace and Andrew. When I tell you how, and I'm not going to do it right now, I'm going to tell you coming up, but how my week has changed.
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1: Got a text from one of our sweet listeners, and we've been getting these for the last 2 days. Mm. Just heard about Candace's accident yesterday afternoon. I was in shock. Mm. I love her on the radio. Aww. She's so upbeat. Mm-hmm. Praying for her during this journey and for complete healing in the name
2: Thank
1: of Jesus.
2: Thank you. Thank you. We're believing for that too. So you heard us talking about Candace and Andrew a couple of minutes ago, and it just suffice it to say, Candace and Andrew, they bring the party. They are so sociable. They're so fun. Everyone loves them. They're a fun, fun couple. And when Candace moved here, however many years ago it was now, she became instant friends with both of my daughters, and they have spent Thanksgivings with us, and we love Candace and Andrew. Well, my youngest, Abby, her birthday is on Thursday, May 21st. Well, the one thing that she has wanted for a long time is she has wanted, and I've seen them do this. I think even Jay did this at Christmas time. Abby has wanted to do a murder mystery

0: dinner party for her birthday. She's just wanted to do that. And I'm talking the whole get up, the costumes, the, I mean, you, I've never done a murder mystery dinner party, but you have a character and mm-hmm. you have to get into character and you have to, you know, you hit the Goodwill store and you do all these costumes, da, da, da, da, da, da. Well, this is Abby. She's having this on Friday. And I knew Candace and Andrew. I mean, whenever Haley and Abby have anything, Candace and Andrew,
1: they're right
0: in the middle of it, or they're over. I mean, they have dinner with Candace and Andrew during the week more than I see them. Like, they go over and play with the kids and eat dinner, and Andrew cooks, and, you know, they're just together a lot. So my phone rings yesterday afternoon, and it is my oldest who is helping coordinate this murder mystery dinner party. And so Haley said, "Mom," I said, "Yeah." She goes, "With everything that's happened to Candace, you know, they're not going to be able to come to Abby's party on Friday." Now, keep in mind, we're all going to dinner Thursday night for right. Abby's party. That was the family portion. The murder mystery, that was the friend part.
1: Mm-hmm.
0: So Haley said, "They're the ones that bring the vibes. Like, they're the ones that bring, you know, they're the ones that bring the fun."
1: Right.
0: And so, and of course, Abby completely understands, but now she said, and there's now characters that have been assigned that are going to be missing from this, you know, dinner party, murder mystery party. So mm-hmm. long story short, she said, Can you, Dad and Nana come? Because Nana will be hysterical. And Abby said, "You'll be fun. You'll bring fun."
1: Wait.
0: Okay, but here's the best part. So she's telling me the theme. It's like this old Hollywood 1920s, 30s. I don't know. She's setting right. the whole scene. I said, so
2: film
0: basically,
2: noir, like
0: yeah.
2: Mm-hmm.
0: Yep. I said, so basically what you're telling me is I'm your Hollywood B-lister. I am the Hollywood.
1: Well, no, you're the understudy.
0: No, I'm the, no, I didn't. I was not on the first run of the invite.
1: Right.
0: I'm not the A-lister.
1: No.
0: I am
1: no.
0: the replacement.
1: Yep.
0: So I literally called Abby when I hung out with Haley, and I was like, "Hi, it's your mom, the Hollywood B-lister." And she started dying laughing. She's like, "Mom, there's just so many characters," and da, da, da, da, da. She goes, "If it makes you feel any better," she goes, "I've had several of my friends say, 'Oh, are your parents coming?'" And she said, "I told them, 'No, I didn't think you invited your parents to things like this.'" And she said, "My friends have been asking if you and Dad were coming." So we had the best time last night, giving her a hard time for being the Hollywood B-listers. So we were all, Haley sent us the Google Doc, the one to Nana, which is just going to be hysterical.
2: Does Nana know how to access a Google Doc?
0: Probably not. I think she screenshotted it and sent it to her, and she also called her.
1: Mm.
0: So Nana was supposed to, she's supposed to wear orange. Mm. This is for her character. She has settled on leopard.
2: It's almost the same.
0: Which just says it all right there. And you guys know my aversion to lavender. Like, yes. Sorry if anybody, listen, my daughters love lavender. Haley has lavender nails right now. I just bought her lavender Mahjong tiles. Like, they love lavender. It is not in my color wheel. I am not a lavender person. And so I am something periwinkle. And so Haley was trying to get me hot pink. It wasn't available. So I'm going to be periwinkle. And so Abby last night, she's like, "Mom, are you okay with your color?" I'm like, "Well, it's not lavender, but it's kind of close.
1: Close."
0: I know, exactly. Exactly. And then Pete, I think, is the groundskeeper or something like that. So we did a family FaceTime last night. And I'm telling you, this is going to be something else. So now I am tasked with, I've got to find a costume.
1: Mm-hmm.
0: And I am not Candace and Andrew. Like, they can do
2: There's
0: this.
2: There's a Goodwill down the street.
0: They can do this stuff in their sleep.
1: Oh, yeah. Yeah. They can. Yeah.
0: So I've got to get ChatGPT to help me. I was so mm-hmm. tired last night from, you know, the weekend and company and all that.
1: Right.
0: I'm going to tackle
1: well,
0: it
1: listen,
0: today.
1: Well, listen, take this seriously. I mean, it's an important fill-in
0: right.
1: role.
0: Yeah.
1: And, you know, it's a, if you're going to be a good B-lister.
0: I know. Hollywood B-lister, car, yeah. right here, showing up for service.

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1: This Info to Go update is courtesy of Dean Brunetti Law in the greater Tampa Bay area. Their number is 813-Brunetti, serving God and you.
2: Here's what's making news this morning. Some staff members at Florida's colleges and universities can soon carry guns on campus. A newly signed bill allows certain trained faculty and staff members to carry concealed firearms under the state's Guardian program. It takes effect on July 1st. Participation is not mandatory. X is introducing new limits for unverified accounts. The social media platform will now restrict unverified users to 50 original posts and 200 replies per day. X says the limits may be temporarily reduced when it experiences heavy site usage. Southwest Airlines is praising one of its pilots for buying pizza for stranded passengers during a delayed flight. First Officer James stepped off the delayed flight, ordered enough pizza for everyone, and then served it to the passengers himself. The airline praised James for showing compassion during a stressful situation. I'm Jules with her info to go on the Joy FM.
3: We got a 60% chance of afternoon thunderstorms today. It's going to get to 92 for the high and down to 72 tonight. Tomorrow, partly cloudy with a 20% rain chance and the high up to about 93.
0: There's a moment most days don't announce. It's not the big win, not the breaking news. It's somewhere in the in-between. It's the first sip of coffee before the house wakes up. That quiet stretch of road with nowhere urgent to be. The deep breath you didn't realize you needed before going into work. Life isn't always lived in the highlight reel. Most of it happens in the small, steady moments that find themselves nestled in between. And maybe that's where joy can be found. Helping you find joy in the in-between. 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

In the middle of the night, a single mom reached out to the prayer center completely overwhelmed and didn't know where else to go. 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That is the power of prayer. 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
1: Morning Cruise with Dave, Bill, and Carmen, who apparently her acting career is sending her into the stratosphere. She's got B-list actor role as a sort of an understudy substitute last minute. You and Pete both for this murder mystery for your daughter's birthday party Friday night?
2: Yes, Friday night.
1: Okay, so you got to get this together.
2: I do. This is my character.
1: Uh-huh.
2: I'm Professor Periwinkle. Have to wear Periwinkle. So here's what it says. You're the distinguished legal counsel, lifelong devotee to the letter of the law, and a trusted confidant to Samuel Sapphire himself. With your silver-tipped fountain pen, which you're probably going to need that, and your reputation for utter discretion, you've drafted every clause, contract, and contingency plan Sapphire Collections ever relied on. A stoic figure at the family side. Me, a stoic figure.
0: Well, letter of the law was the first.
1: And what was the other phrase? Deliberation? Okay.
2: Yeah, anyway, you've long played the elegant chess game of their fortune's future, quietly moving pieces, watching as others stumble into check. Samuel was never one for sentiment, and his clarity of vision made your job both a pleasure and a puzzle. Lately, however, the game has grown more treacherous. Samuel discovered a troubling leak in the family fortune. Funds gone, discrepancies mounting, and entrusted you to revise his will with a firmer hand.
1: Ah, a smoking gun.
0: So I'm guessing you're the victim's lawyer.
1: Mm-hmm.
2: You think?
1: Or maybe.
0: That's what it sounds like to me. But also, I find it interesting that the person playing the letter of the law lawyer has a motto in actual life that it's better to ask forgiveness than permission.
2: Right. Or as Bill says, that rules
1: are suggestions.
0: Right. So you are definitely playing against type in a lot of lot of areas here.
1: I mean, it could be a fun role.
0: It'll be a challenge.
1: I was just trying to get costume ideas for this. Yeah. It's tough to find. I mean, one leg took me to Amazon and they were selling things for $200 and some.
2: Oh, geez.
1: No, don't want that.
0: You don't need
1: But that. It's a kind of a film noir. It's kind of a, it's a 1920s
2: it's a
1: film noir. It's kind of a 1920s, classic murder mystery type thing.
2: Yeah.
1: So
2: you know what?
0: I would suggest talking with like a mid-Atlantic accent, but I don't.
2: Oh,
0: I don't.
2: Me with an accent?
0: That's what I was going to say. I don't think she could pull it off.
2: Do it for me. Do Samuel Sapphire. How would it go?
0: Well, the thing is, this is the accent that would have been popular in movies of this type.
1: Right.
2: Like that kind of thing, like Samuel Sapphire, he'll be in the room in just a moment.
0: No, that's pretty straight.
2: Oh.
0: No, this was more the fast-talking, almost British, but not quite, kind of the Cary Grant type.
2: Got it.
1: There you go.
2: Hey, so, what are you doing Friday night?
0: Anything else?
1: Anything you can find. Somebody suggested that you get Jules to help you with the costume.
2: Seriously,
1: That would be great.
2: Yeah.
1: And somebody else said, we did that same murder mystery, a clueless murder.
2: Uh-huh.
1: For our daughter's 25th, you're going to have a blast.
2: Oh, good. Okay. All right. Well, I'm working on my costume as we speak. If you guys have any suggestions, it's Periwinkle. I'm on Amazon right now. This is kind of a flowy dress. I don't know that an attorney would wear a flowy dress back in
1: the
2: day.
1: In the 20s.
0: Well, it depends on whether, if it was a social setting where you'd been called together for a party or something along those lines.
2: If it's
0: an evening, like a dinner.
2: So it could maybe satiny kind of?
0: Yeah.
2: Probably.
0: Something like that. If you could find a mink stole or a boa of some sort.
2: I was looking at boas.
0: Elbow length white gloves.
2: Gloves. Yeah. Yep.
1: Got to have some glasses that make you look attorney-ish.
2: Okay.
0: Yeah.
1: Maybe pull your hair back. So we can we'll work
2: but
1: on this.
2: But it's an evening thing.
1: It is an evening thing. Yeah. Right. Yeah. Sorry.
0: Hair down would be fine or some sort of fancy updo.
2: Mm. That's true. Hmm.
1: I can't believe we're doing this morning. How did this happen? Was this on your show plan for the day today, Dave?
0: No, this was not on mine.
1: I checked everything out.
2: Y'all do work
1: down.
2: With me. You do remember this, right?
0: Let's just say my bingo card is never what I expect.

0: The Morning Cruise, Dave, Bill, and Carmen here at the Joy FM.
1: I'm sorry, I'm a little distracted. I'm just updating my resume to include fashion consultant for murder mysteries.
0: You could probably fudge that a little more and go to costume designer.
1: Probably.
2: Yes.
1: Yeah, we did have a couple suggestions, Carmen, getting ready for this this murder mystery thing with her daughter's birthday this weekend. Mm-hmm. But somebody said, look, check with your local community theater. They sometimes have costumes you can borrow or rent. Mm. Now, in this, you're not really going for the flapper look. And when I've looked online, it's all flapper type stuff.
2: Yeah, I don't think it's the flapper. I'm an attorney.
1: Yeah.
2: There is, I put in periwinkle. Oh, goodness, what did I say on Google? Anyway, I said periwinkle dress, old Hollywood. And actually, Old Navy came up, and there's one at Old Navy right now for $14.99.
1: Oh!
2: $15.
0: Yeah, that's I think pretty good budget-wise for a party.
1: Yeah.
2: I think I could work with that as a base. Now it's just, can I slip out and run over to Old Navy? I don't even think they'd be open yet.
0: No.
2: Now it's like, when do I have time to
0: Let's see. By the time, if they open at what? No, let's say they open at 9.
2: Yeah.
0: You could send Hitch.
2: Yeah, Hitch, you want
0: to
2: go
0: He would love to go buy a periwinkle dress
1: loves these kind
0: at
1: of
0: Old Navy.
2: Hey, I am a Hollywood B-lister over here. I'll let you know how this goes. The great thing, Amazon has a lot of like the costumes.
0: Hello, driver. Could you go to... Yeah. Old Navy and pick up.
1: And that would her luck. She'd get an AI car anyway, or one of those self-driver car. Joseph is in Augusta this morning. Uh-huh. He may be an attorney. He says, "Do not forget a briefcase and a legal pad."
2: Oh, thank you for that. I was on the phone with my mom last night. Well, we had a family FaceTime. We were just howling, laughing, and my mom, she goes, "I have a briefcase." I was like, "Okay, mom, I'll get your jewelry. You bring me the briefcase." So we're pulling, and I think I need to have like papers hanging out. Don't you think? Like
1: probably.
2: If I'm walking in,
0: have you got a long string of pearls?
2: I used to, but I definitely need that. Okay, I'm still on Amazon. Long string of pearls. Got
1: we're just going to keep this up in the background today.
0: Why not?

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1: This Info to Go update is courtesy of Dean Brunetti Law in the greater Tampa Bay area. Their number is 813-Brunetti, serving God and you.
2: Here's what's making news on this Tuesday morning. The World Health Organization is declaring an Ebola outbreak in Uganda and the Democratic Republic of Congo a public health emergency of international concern. President Trump says he's concerned about the situation. His comments came after an American tested positive for the virus. The American and six others are being taken to Germany for observation. Voters across six states are heading to the polls for a major primary election day that could shape several key midterm races. Primary contests are being held in Alabama, Idaho, Kentucky, Oregon, Pennsylvania, and Georgia. Florida-based NextEra Energy is buying Dominion Energy in a stock deal worth $67 billion. Driven by the explosive power demands of artificial intelligence and data centers, the merger creates the largest regulated electric utility on the planet. I'm Jules with your Info to Go on the Joy FM.
3: We got a 60% chance of afternoon thunderstorms today. It's going to get to 92 for the high, then down to 72 tonight. Tomorrow, partly cloudy with a 20% rain chance and the high up to about 93.
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1: In the recent bilateral talks between the U.S. and China in Beijing, President Trump was supposed to raise an issue of human rights with the case of Pastor Ezra Jin. And maybe you heard that name, maybe some news report you read or heard or read on your phone said something about this and you don't know anything about it. Wall Street Journal has a really good article today talking about this pastor and about his church and about the history of this. His daughter lives in the United States, is married to an American. And at the conclusion of the trip Friday, President Trump said that Xi Jinping was giving serious consideration to releasing this pastor, but so far nothing has been done, to my knowledge. But I just wanted to bring you up to date a little bit on who this pastor is and on the Chinese church, because I encourage you to pray for brothers and sisters who are under persecution mm-hmm. in different parts of the world. And in China, this is definitely the case. Pastor Jin was finishing dinner with his mother-in-law in Beihai last October, and he gets this knock comes to the door. There are more than a dozen police there. They stormed the apartment. They confiscated his phones and computer. They hauled him off to jail, and he's been confined in the number 2 detention center there since then. Now, he built a church in Beijing known as Zion Church. They operated outside the very tightly controlled system of official churches that the government allows or sponsors.
2: So is he a missionary that went there that started a church, or he's Chinese and started a church in his own country?
1: Yeah, I believe that's the case.
2: Okay.
1: I might be wrong about that, but okay. I don't know much about his background mm-hmm. at this point.
2: Okay.
1: But he was resident there, okay. built his church, Zion Church, and then she took power, which is mm-hmm. Xi Jinping, and began tightening the screws on the church. They started interrogating the churchgoers. They threatened that they could lose their jobs. Just check this out now, especially if you're a Christian mm-hmm. living in the West. They pressured landlords who rented spaces to churches, and they demanded surveillance cameras be installed at the church. Just think about that. You're going to church and the government people are watching you. Some of Jin's assets were frozen. He was barred from leaving China. So he refused to back down. And back in 2018, he was raided. The church was raided. They shut it down. So he took his preaching online. He used Zoom. He used digital tools. They pioneered something they called walking church, walking worship, where the sermons and stuff would be online. And congregants could listen in their AirPods as mm-hmm. they walked the streets in front of the church and prayed. They said it was a kind of spiritual warfare. And his arrest was part of one of the biggest crackdowns in China in history on Christianity. And as far as the leader of China goes, they can do a lot as a government, but they still cannot fully control Christians. Many believers say authorities seeking to suppress Christianity will cause the faith to spread and grow stronger. This has been historically true since Tertullian, back in the day, said the blood of martyrs is the seed of the church. So an associate pastor there said this, just listen to this if you're an American Christian, the highest honor for a Christian is being put in prison. That's mm-hmm. exactly the mark of following mm-hmm. Jesus. I mean, I don't walk out the door and think, I really want to follow Jesus right. by being arrested and put
0: if
1: in
0: I
1: prison.
0: Just yeah. be put in prison.
1: Right. Yeah.
2: You know, what would be hard in this situation is, and again, I'd want to know his background, but you're talking about how President Trump was going to talk to President Xi about it. But if he's from China, I mean, it's one thing if it's an American over there
1: yeah, definitely
2: in prison.
1: Not.
2: You know what I'm saying? So that's a tough one. I mean, which I can see. President,
0: he would just be trying to bring in pressure on the grounds of the human rights violations.
1: Human rights violations.
2: Yeah.
1: So,
2: no, I and hear me say, I'm totally for it. I'm just wondering how he would go about that. But then again, you know, he goes about a lot of things.
1: Yeah, true.
2: You know what I mean? And I mean that is in this case, it would be a good thing.
1: Yeah, so. And the Chinese government does not take too kindly to other outside influences
2: speaking
1: on their what they call their internal affairs.
2: Yes,
1: but
2: yeah.
1: to the point of this, the church does not belong to any government.
2: Mm-mm.
1: It should not have the characterization of belonging to any government, any mm-hmm. party, any political entity at all.
2: Yeah.
1: It is the Church of Jesus Christ. And so when it gets under persecution like this. Typically, it grows.
2: Yeah. I've been following a lot of the stories in Nigeria.
1: Absolutely.
2: Too. Nigeria, yeah. It's awful over there, and they're absolutely denying that Christians are being killed, but they are. I mean, huge numbers. It's just, and I feel like that's just kind of been in the background as well. It's not been in the forefront.
1: If you are a Christian enjoying your freedom in any Western country, especially here in the United States, make the persecuted church just a regular part of
2: your prayers.
1: These are our brothers and sisters.
2: Yeah.
1: They're living a faith that in some cases would, well, I don't want to say it too strongly, but it would definitely make us look at our own faith and say,
2: oh, 100%.
1: Am I living the way that Christ calls us to live?
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1: Some people have texted us recently and said, hey, I'd love to get a card or maybe some flowers for Candace, your midday girl, who was in the accident over the weekend. She got into an e-bike accident and she broke her jaw in two places and one more place down by her chin. We were with her yesterday.
2: Both sides of her jaw.
1: Yeah.
2: I mean, both sides of her face.
1: And so she's got to have some surgery. Apparently, it's going to be on Thursday. We have a spot now on our website, Cards for Candace, and this

0: is just to accommodate your requests. We're not soliciting, but you're welcome to access that and send stuff to the address that's mentioned there. Mm-hmm. You can find that at thejoyfm.com.
1: Yeah, and you mentioned flowers. I wouldn't do flowers right now. She won't be able to enjoy them. She'll be in the hospital. But if you want to send cards and notes, that is great. I looked over and saw the song that's coming up, Testimony, and I don't know. You know how you just get songs in your head and you just start singing them? And on Sunday, when we heard everything about Candace, I started singing this song in my head. It just was one of those songs, just the words, a living, breathing, you know,
0: testimony.
1: And yeah. I'm just believing this and honestly praying these words over her. And I think so many times as believers, you know, we go through a hard time. And then we look back and, you know, say the Lord brought me through and we praise him for it. And that is a wonderful thing. I think there's also something very intimate and very sacred about praising him through it and believing that it is all going to turn out for your good. And a lot of people could look at that and say, okay, that's a Christian platitude. That's Pollyanna. No, it's really not. So many times with our quote unquote testimony, we do want to, or it's just natural to look back in the rearview mirror and say, this is what he brought me through. But man, he's with you and he's bringing you through it. It's a present thing as much as it is
0: right. As
1: a past tense thing. And yeah. I just believe this for Candace. And I mean, she hasn't even had the surgery yet. It's very easy for me to say because I'm not sitting in the hospital bed in pain, but just praying with her yesterday and her perspective yesterday, she's already feeling that. She's already feeling, she even wrote a post and we need to grab it and post it at some point today, but she's already looking at the hallelujahs. She's already looking at the answered prayer. Mm. And I just think that there's something so powerful in that is when you praise in spite of your circumstances, and you know that you are when you're so aware of you're living the testimony in the midst of it.
0: Yes.
1: And so this song, it just really makes me think Candace right now.

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1: This Info to Go update is courtesy of Dean Brunetti Law in the greater Tampa Bay area. Their number is 813-Brunetti, serving God and you.
2: Here's what's in the news. Bank of America has agreed to a settlement of over $2 million for bank fees charged at ATMs. A class action lawsuit claimed that Bank of America had breached its contract with customers by charging excessive fees. The suit claims customers were charged two out-of-network fees for balance inquiry requests when only a single balance inquiry was taken at ATMs. The National Hurricane Center is now issuing regular tropical outlooks for the Atlantic Basin. The reports provide information on potential tropical system development and are updated four times a day on the NHC website. Atlantic hurricane season officially begins on June 1st. Pope Leo is creating an artificial intelligence commission. The Vatican announced Pope Leo decided to create the commission due to the increased use of AI, citing its potential effects on human beings and on humanity as a whole. I'm Jules with your Info to Go on the Joy FM.
3: We got a 60% chance of afternoon thunderstorms today. It's going to get to 92 for the high, then down to 72 tonight. Tomorrow, partly cloudy with a 20% rain chance and the high up to about 93.
0: Attention parents, we're not so far away from the time when your children will begin their annual tradition of sleeping late, eating their way through the pantry like a swarm of locusts, and singing the traditional summer song of
4: I'm so bored.
0: Yep, good times. The season where bedtimes get blurry, the kitchen somehow never closes, and every sentence begins with, can we go?
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0: We know. Summer can be a little stressful, and the summer sun may not be the only reason you're hot under the collar. 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

0: Josiah Queen and Brandon Lake here on the Morning Cruise at the Joy FM. So this summer, in selected ballparks across the country, an unexpected ingredient will be making its way possibly onto the concession stand menus in an unexpected way.
1: Tell us.
0: Spam is entering the hot dog market.
1: Lordy, lordy.
2: You could have said 15 other things, really.
0: Spam has officially reached the hot dog phase. They are aiming squarely at stadiums, convenience stores, anywhere people need something hot, fast, and satisfying. You can put it on a grill. You can spin it on rollers. You can stack it with toppings ranging from mustard and chili cheese to kimchi and pineapple jalapeno salsa, according to this story.
1: Is this going to be like spam sandwiches? Or are they going to shape the spam into like a hot dog? It will look, so like a hot dog shaped spam dog.
0: Yes, a spam dog is the accurate... I mean, it's not that far off of hot dogs at this point anyway.
2: I just tried to eat Spam a while back when we talked about this.
1: Yeah, we talked about Spam not too long ago.
2: It's just so salty.
0: It is very salty.
2: Do it anymore.
0: You have to find ways to cut the salt.
2: Yeah, you got to.
0: This is where citrus can come in. The pineapple is often this is a staple in a lot of places. Hawaii, a lot of Asian countries love Spam. I just looked up, because I knew I was going to be talking about the Spam hot dog that is coming to stadiums across the country.
2: Is there really demand for this?
0: Well, they're hoping there will be. But I looked up Spam recipes, and there's a website called Eating Richly. Spam recipes you can't resist.
1: Oh, my goodness.
0: Spam recipes you can't resist would include Spam musubi. This is Hawaiian style. It's a sushi. It's Spam and rice, and then it's wrapped in seaweed.
2: Okay.
0: You got that?
2: Yeah.
0: There's the Spam eggs and rice. That's pretty much a staple. Spam fried rice. There's a Stoneman salad recipe. There's the Korean army stew, which is apparently a popular way to do Spam right now.
2: Okay.
0: Chili Spam and eggs. I would eat that. There's the, this might appeal to you, Bill, air fryer Spam and potatoes.
2: Maybe.
0: Now, the thing
2: I'd be open to a couple of these. Maybe, you know.
0: The thing about, I mean, you like the air fryer.
2: Yeah.
0: The thing about potatoes and Spam in the air fryer is if you don't salt the potatoes, potatoes have a way of pulling in salt. Mm-hmm. I mean, that's why anytime you cook potatoes, it's like, did I salt this? It needs more salt. Potatoes do that. So it would balance out the saltiness of the Spam.
2: Mm-hmm.
0: So just a thought.
2: They got Spam eggs and Spam?
0: I'm sure they do.
1: Mm-hmm. Sam, I am.
0: Easy Spam avocado tacos. There was an avocado toast. I thought maybe Carmen would give a shot.
1: No, I've never had Spam, nor do I ever intend
0: to
1: have Spam.
0: You should at least try it.
1: He literally just said it was salty.
0: It is very salty, but
1: and I'm not a salt girl.
0: If you prepare it in the right way, just like a lot of other things, if you've got a very salty ingredient, then you put it in with blander ingredients that need the salt, and then you don't add salt. Well, you allow that ingredient to be the salt.
1: If you make us a Spam dish, I will take a bite.
0: I do have Spam in my pantry.
1: You at home?
0: Right
1: or here?
0: Now.
1: In your home. Office? Or
0: I don't have a pantry.
1: Okay. Well, you've got that curio cabinet.
0: Right,
2: Right, and he had Spam in that cabinet for years.
0: No, I never... I don't think I did. I took that Spam home, I'm pretty sure.
2: Okay.
0: So, yeah, I do have Spam in the pantry at home. I could pull it out. I could find and create a Spam recipe that I think you would try and maybe not gag.
1: Do my nose up?
0: I think if I... Here's the problem. If I could sneak Spam in...
1: I'd eat it, not realize.
0: I think so. But now, this way, I'd be preparing it. have in your mind.
1: Mm-hmm. It'd be the same way. It'd be the same way if I did something with you with cauliflower, or I worked in Greek yogurt instead of sour cream. If I could work it in, I think I could trick you.
0: Maybe the Greek yogurt. The cauliflower, not so sure about that one.

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1: Got a lot of texts this morning that I'm just going to have to report as spam.
2: Oh, geez.
1: This listener says they have an entire spam festival in Hawaii. It's supposed to be amazing. We've heard.
0: Yes, it's a delicacy in Hawaii.
1: We've heard. Huh. Several listeners have said, y'all are making me gag this morning.
2: I would ask
0: if that person has ever tried spam in their life or if they're just assuming.
1: Carolyn just listed the ingredients and said, ain't putting that in my body. But there's a different perspectives. And
2: I am going to go Google spam ingredients.
1: You won't like it. I mean, it's not a
0: it's
1: lot
0: got a
1: of
0: very
1: stuff.
0: High sodium
1: See,
0: content.
1: Very high
0: it's
1: sodium.
0: You can get low sodium spam, but what's the point?
1: Right.
2: Okay. It's here's what it says. Primarily made from pork and ham, which I'm not a big pork girl.
0: Mm-hmm.
2: Well, sometimes. Pork and ham. Salt, water, potatoes, starch, and sodium
1: nitrate.
2: Yeah.
0: Mm-hmm. Yeah.
2: I don't even know what that is.
1: Preservative.
2: Okay. I mean, I know sodium salt, but anyway.
1: Well, you can get that low sodium version. Then this puts it in perspective. This person said, in our country, the Philippines, when we had spam, it felt like we were eating food from abroad, from like the U.S., since not everyone could afford it.
2: Okay.
1: When I was growing up.
0: The Korean army stew that I mentioned, that's the same situation there. When the Korean War ended and the U.S. Army stayed around for a while, there were stores where you could get American goods, including spam. And so they started making what they called army base stew, which was spam and sausages and very sour kimchi.
1: Yeah. I mean, there are certain ways that we could try this. So, Dave, you're just going to have to... Occasionally, this comes up on the show.
2: It does. And it's usually him.
1: It's Dave that brings it up. You're just going to need, at some point, to bring us a little spam recipe that you think she might like. Carmen, sitting right here. Sorry.
0: She will make up her mind before she ever tastes it.
2: Same as you. Same as you.
0: So, I'm not going to argue that.
2: I won't argue either. So we dig our heels in when it comes to something.
0: I was looking through recipes and I was thinking, what could I do that would not feel like spam, look like spam, that I could sneak it in and she wouldn't even know it. And then I could just say, hey, I made this over the weekend. You guys need to try it. And then I realized anytime I make something over the weekend and talk about it, y'all try to get me to share it and I don't.
2: Right.
0: So if I suddenly came up with a recipe that I made over the weekend,
2: I know something's up.
0: Yeah, I can't even sneak it in because it just wouldn't be. That's what is he doing?
1: No one would believe it.

0: the JR Show, because where else can you find such profound discussions?
1: You know who's my lookalike-y?
2: Cole Swindell.
1: It's the country guy Cole Swindell now, but when I was 21, I tell you what, you could put a picture of Eminem from his Marshall Mathers days when he was in the white t-shirt and the blonde tips, and the two of us were like, here's a Christian version of Marshall Mathers. Then I gained 100 pounds, and he did not, and we had this split where we stopped looking alike. Now I look like a guy who's just eating M&Ms.
2: Nice. Good.
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2: I was at Glory in the Gardens over the weekend. It's a festival that happened at Busch Gardens, and talked to several of our listeners and talked to one mom, just had a great conversation, and she brought up something that I have said for a long time. I said it years and years and years ago, and we just ended up talking about it. She talked about how impactful it was with her daughter, and I just thought, you know what, it might be time to share it again. And it's all on comparison. And what is the saying? Comparison is the thief of joy. Mm-hmm. And it's so easy to compare, especially, and I always say especially with women, but you guys can speak into this. I'm sure it's probably the same way with guys. You know, when it comes to women, we compare our bodies. We compare, you know, our homes. We compare, my husband does this, and or their husband does that. I mean, it's just, you know, my kids go to this school, my kids go to this camp, you know, what have you. It's just so easy to compare. But we really, when it comes to our bodies, we do that a lot. And I'm sure for men, I don't know, maybe it's careers, maybe it's...
3: Oh, yeah. Success, careers, yes. Money, car, anything all you can put in those categories.
2: Yeah. Guys, and it really does rob you of your joy. So a couple of things, and this is something that I just learned early on and tried to teach my girls and feel like I did. You know, don't compare, because two things will happen when you compare yourself to someone else. You will either feel superior. If you compare yourself, you'll feel superior and you'll just say, I'm better than them. I've got this figured out. I'm good in this area. I'm better than. Or you will feel inferior, which is just as hard, to where it's like they have more, they've got things better than I do. They have a better body. They have a better boyfriend. They have a better whatever.
3: And so on one side you have pride.
2: Yeah, pride.
3: On the other side you have envy.
2: Insecurity. Or mm-hmm. Envy and insecurity. Mm-hmm. And there's probably envy on both sides. And then I was looking at my time hop. This is the conversation I had on Saturday. And then something that I had on my time hop that came up from 4 years ago, something that I had written, and it says, ask yourself, how would I want to feel celebrated if their moment was my moment? Go all in, no holding back. Mm. And, you know, here we are at graduation, whether it's high school, college, if you're a young person, you know, listening this morning, and maybe they got into a school that you really wanted to get into, celebrate as if you did get into that school. I have found that a lot of times when I call it navel gazing, and just so focused on inward, and It's so easy to have a pity party. And you know, there is a balance. You want to give, this is another way I say it to my girls. Your feelings can have a place at the table. They just can't be the head of the table.
3: Yeah.
2: So it's okay to have your feelings. It's okay to process your feelings. But man, if you can cause your eyes to, you know, gaze up and look out and really celebrate others. And sometimes you have to act it until you feel it. I mean, I think about people in my own life. They're tired of being the bridesmaid. They want to be the bride. Mm-hmm. You know, we have people in our lives who have struggled with infertility. Mm-hmm. And when you've struggled and you've not been able to get pregnant, or you've lost pregnancies, and then that next, you know, baby shower invitation comes, it's hard. It is hard. And you ask those questions, God, why are you answering their prayers and not mine? And again, we have to run our own race. And there's no one that is immune to hard. Everyone has hard. It's just a different hard. And maybe you're someone like me where it's like, well, Lord, let me choose my hard. I want to be able to choose what hard I have. And that's just not the way life works. So I just want to offer you that encouragement today. And this is something that you have to lean into, and you have to actively fight against and re-wallpaper your brain. Take your thoughts captive, because it's so easy to just get focused in our own little worlds, compare ourselves to others, and lose our joy. So that's my encouragement to you today. Easier said than done sometimes, but as believers, this is the path that we need to walk.

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1: Carmen was just talking about comparison. I was just sitting here listening to you, and I've loved that you brought that message to this show. And our pastor actually preached a sermon this week on the end of John 21, and talking about what it is to follow Jesus. And one of his points was the trap of comparison must die, because it affects all of us. We feel better by looking at each other's failures. We bolster our self-worth by comparing ourselves to somebody, or we simply define somebody as the other and then define our identity in contrast to that. And just kind of, it's a comparison trap. It really does. It traps you. And it even affected the Apostle Peter. And that's what I wanted to bring to this discussion, because I really didn't see that before. But in John 21, you know, and in several places in the Gospels, John and Peter kind of are in this setting where, you know, John is the one who outruns Peter to the tomb when Jesus is crucified and they say he's risen. John makes careful note of the fact that he outran him. John always seems to be one-upping Jesus. He's the one who gets Peter into the house of Caiaphas when Jesus is arrested. He has just a lot of these things that we look at. And Peter apparently might have felt some of this, because in John 21, Jesus was talking about the Apostle John, and or talking about Peter. And he said, look, Peter, when you were young, you used to dress yourself and walk wherever you wanted. But when you're old, you're going to stretch out your hands and another will dress you and carry you where you do not want to go. And John

John writes this in his gospel. This he said to show by what kind of death Peter was to glorify God. And then Jesus is saying to Peter, follow me. And then Peter turned and saw John, who identifies himself as the disciple whom Jesus loved, and said, well, what about that guy? What about him? And that's that trap of comparison, is like, what's going to happen to him? And Jesus just was kind of blunt with Peter and said, look, if it's my will for him to remain until I come, what's that to you? You follow me. And I think that's what we need to hear sometimes when we're in that comparison trap, is we're called to follow Jesus as our Lord, wherever he's leading us, not to look at that other person of, what about that guy? What about that girl? What about her situation? And I'm dealing with this, and they have all the stuff that I want. And instead of that, we're to hear Jesus saying, follow me. That's what Peter did. And both lives turned out to be exceptionally significant, but very different. Peter, in church history, was crucified. He wanted to be crucified upside down because he did not feel worthy of being crucified in the same manner as his Lord. And Peter, of course, had enormous impact in the early church and still today in the world through his life and his writings, et cetera. And the Apostle John, same thing, but a very different situation. He wound up exiled. He lived to an old man. He wrote, you know, not only his gospel and the epistles of 1st, 2nd, and 3rd John, but also that last book of the Bible with a vision of Jesus that nobody has ever seen before or since. And so he had a unique calling. And sometimes we get stuck comparing our calling. Maybe you're called to suffer. Maybe you're called to raise a child that has unique needs. Maybe you're called through a difficult situation. Maybe you've lost your marriage or lost a child and you just don't like it. And you look over and say, what about her? She doesn't have to go through this. And we, at the very base, what we're doing is we're wanting to be affirmed. We're wanting to be loved. We're wanting to say, am I loved as much as that person is? And when Jesus looks at Peter and says, follow me, he's not saying, oh, just tough it out. He's saying, essentially, my plan for you is as full of love and a perfect ultimate end as my plan for the Apostle John that you're comparing yourself to right now. So just remember that as you walk through these moments in life where you are tempted to compare yourself. Jesus is saying to you, don't look at them, follow me.

0: It's not always easy to give yourself credit for things. But look at you, showing up again today, carrying what's heavy, handling what you didn't ask for, and still finding a way forward, even if it's one small step after another. Strength isn't always found in the loud or impressive. Sometimes it looks like not giving up, like one more step. So if it feels like you are just getting through, keep that verse in Proverbs 16 in mind, that God is the one who helps direct our steps, helping you find joy one step at a time. 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

0: The Morning Cruise, Dave, Bill, and Carmen here at the Joy FM. I was looking on Instagram yesterday and saw basically what was confirmation for something that I had heard before. And it was just, it was a little reel posted by the guys from The Chosen. The guy that plays the spy, Atticus. I don't know where you are in the story. Have you seen Atticus? Have you met Atticus?
1: I feel like I saw Atticus when I came home from The Chosen and I went and watched. Didn't I go watch like something on season 5? And then you're like, whoa, go back to season 3 or some
0: probably,
1: things aren't.
0: Probably, yeah.
1: I think, was he like peering around a wall, kind of bald headed?
0: No, he's not bald headed. He's got a full head of hair and a beard. But he is basically, he's sort of like.
2: He's Roman guy.
0: He is Roman guy. And he's sort of like secret police.
2: Mm-hmm.
1: Maybe not. I'm not sure.
0: His job, he is sent to watch Jesus and report back to Rome on what this troublemaker is all about.
2: Mm-hmm. And he's a powerful dude, too.
0: Yeah.
2: You don't know that at the beginning, but it comes up.
0: The guy that plays him, Elijah Alexander, Jewish guy, gets hired to play this guy that watches Jesus.
1: Mm-hmm.
0: And I keep scrolling through and the speaker keeps coming on.
1: Yes, I recognize him. I just pulled him up.
2: Okay.
0: Yeah, so he started playing the part and doing what he was supposed to do, listening in on the conversations and the teachings of Jesus, and then ended up walking into the water at the lake in Texas where they filmed the Sea of Galilee scenes. To be baptized.
1: Oh, I had a feeling this is where you were going with this.
0: Yeah.
1: So he came to faith.
0: He did. And Dallas Jenkins says it happens more often than you would think on the set.
1: That's because amazing.
0: They hire actors.
1: Yeah.
0: Many of them are people of faith. Some are not.
1: Mm-hmm.
0: This is a guy who was not.
1: Yeah.
0: Who had tried all sorts of different religions looking for something that made sense.
1: Mm-hmm.
0: And here, seeing the gospel played out in front of him, playing a role, he finds faith. It starts to make sense. And he walked over to Dallas, and that's basically what he said. He said, I've searched through all of it, looking for something that makes sense. And when these words were spoken today, something happened in me, and I realized that I believe it.
2: Oh, my word. That's amazing. That's amazing.
1: You
2: know, you're looking at his character as it develops over a couple seasons. And I'm leaning in thinking, is this character, is he going to find faith in Jesus? Because and then you get to a certain part in some of the season, you think, I don't think so. But you want it to happen because he's as close, he's got a front row seat to the not only the teachings of Jesus, but his miracles as well.
1: Mm.
0: And I when he first came into the scene, I wondered if they weren't leading to a place where at the crucifixion, he would be the guy that says, surely this was the Son of God.
2: That's
0: I thought
2: you
0: they might be leaning that way.
2: Yeah.
0: So it'll be interesting to see.
2: Season 6 hadn't come out yet.
0: Right.
1: I'm on his Instagram and oh my goodness. I mean, he posts morning prayers. I mean, wow, this is incredible. I mean, a lot of scripture. On his Instagram.
2: Yeah, that's great.
0: So here you have a series based on the Bible that's made an impact globally, but has also made an impact right there on the set.

0: Arthur.
1: The Morning Cruise here at the Joy FM.
2: Wow, such a good song. Such a good song.
3: I love that one. I've listened to that one on repeat.
2: Yep, Brandon Lake. I wanted to just follow up on the conversation we just had about Elijah Alexander, who plays Atticus on The Chosen. Because his story is so interesting. We were looking back at his feed. He's got some stuff from Buddhism. He's got some stuff from Stoicism, and that's kind of been his journey. And it brought him to Jesus, and he got baptized in the lake that was the scene in Texas for the Sea of Galilee, right?
1: Yes. Mm-hmm.
2: This is some interesting people's stories. I was thinking about two people in particular, Josh McDowell. Josh is an older Christian now, but he is well known for a couple of books he wrote, including Evidence That Demands a Verdict, More Than a Carpenter. He was a college student. He was an atheist. He wanted to prove that Christianity was false. And as he began to investigate Christianity more deeply, he became a convinced Christian and eventually an apologist who wrote and spoke and speaks. And his son is a philosopher now, all on behalf of Jesus, because that's where he wound up. The other guy I'm thinking about is St. Augustine. Got to go all the way back to the 400s for him. But a similar story. He was an atheist. His dad was an atheist. His mom was a praying fool. He was an atheist, and he started to investigate. He investigated a religion called Manichaeism, which was kind of like the Force. You've got the good side, the dark side, the bright side, you know, two equal powers in the world. That didn't work. Then he found Neoplatonism, which was this religion of, you know, self-improvement till you get to some higher level. That was not going to work. And then he heard a guy in Rome, or in Milan, I should say, Ambrose. He heard some sermons of Ambrose. He heard him preaching. And eventually he came to faith in Jesus Christ. And it pulled together all these strands of all these things that he'd been searching through. And that happens so many times. You're on a journey. You're on a search. And it's not making sense. And when you come to the place where you finally recognize that Jesus is the one who brings all truth together, He is himself, as he said, the way, the truth, and the life. And you've tried other ways, and you've tried other lifestyles, and you've tried other truths. But when you come to the place that you see Jesus, and you begin to see him as the way, truth, and the life, he pulls it all together. And it makes sense, not only of religion, but he makes sense of your whole life. And when you come to that point, you're a Christian. Yeah. So go find a pastor, find a church, get baptized.
1: It happens so often. Just the examples that you mentioned, but then there's also the guy that wrote The Case for Christ.
2: Mm-hmm. Yeah,
3: Lee Strobel. Yeah.
1: I was talking to a friend of mine, one of our co-workers in the family room last week, about the guy that used to play keyboards and guitar for Kansas, wrote many of the songs for Kansas. Kerry Livgren has a fascinating story that parallels a lot of this, and I'd gotten to know the guy that was instrumental in bringing Kerry Livgren to faith. It's another story for another day, but it's the same story. Mm. You've gone through everything else, and at the end of it, when you find that none of this works, you find that the simple truth of the gospel not only works, but it's what you've been looking for.

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1: Traverse is the big word of the day today. It can be used as a noun or a verb. As a verb, it's to travel across or through or over something, to move or progress through something. As a noun, it can mean a crossing or a route. It comes from an old French word meaning to cross or pass over, and ultimately from the Latin meaning to turn across. So here's a sentence today. Sometimes on the way to faith, we traverse the wilderness of various philosophies and ideas. The big word of the day today has to do with coming to faith in Jesus, traverse. Bill's big word of the
2: day. Before they became your favorite song, they had to have a beginning.
3: Hey, this is Torrin Wells.
2: Here is the story behind the song.

throughout Scripture, we see the breath of God representing the Spirit of God. We see it in Genesis when God breathes into Adam. We see it in the New Testament when Jesus breathes on the disciples. This is symbolizing the Holy Spirit empowerment of God in our lives. And this song is a prayer that God's Spirit would breathe on everything that we do, on our businesses, on our dreams, on our families, on our brokenness, so that we can experience the life-changing power of His presence.

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1: Michael W. Smith with For King and Country, Place in This World. Hey, it's the Joy FM. So great to hang out with you. My name is Sandy. Thanks for being here. And thanks for joining us in saying a prayer for our friend Candace. Just an update. Candace is recovering after a bicycle accident over the weekend. She's still in the hospital and our hearts are hurting for her. But we know that God's got her and healing is on the way. I want to start off with a prayer today for Candace. Lord, we lift up our friend and sister Candace to you right now. Bring her healing, God. Bring her strength and bring her comfort. Watch over Andrew and the babies and cover this precious family with your grace, mercy, and love and healing. In Jesus' name, amen.

It's Forrest Frank on the Joy FM. Yeah, this is a really special time for the class of 2026. Want to say congrats and all the best to our graduates here in the Joy FM listening family. I'm Sandy. Yeah, my beautiful niece Gabriella just graduated from UCLA over the weekend. We are so proud of her. God bless the class of 2026.

0: If your house is filled with phrases like, don't kick the ball in the house, what happened to your pants? Or different iterations of counting to three, you may be feeling the jittered energy of the last days of the school year. Before long, you'll be in the middle of summer plans, snack demands, and those cute little personal fans that missed water. In between now and then, just know you have a friend to help you find joy in it all. 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

I believe Phil Wickham on the Joy FM. Hey, I'm Sandy. I hope that you're having a good day today. Thanks so much for being with us. We've been talking about what a busy time it is right now. It just feels like so much is going on with school winding down and sports and awards banquets and concerts and performances and, of course, graduations. So my son just had his concert. He's in this amazing music program called School of Rock. It's just like the movie, basically. It's not our grandma's piano lesson. School of Rock is so amazing. So they have my son in an 80s band. He plays keyboards. So they've done like Journey and Bon Jovi and stuff like that. Just some fun 80s songs. They had their concert on Saturday actually. So we're so proud of him and so thankful for the good friends that the Lord's bringing into his life and through this music program. It is a busy time for all of us, but so worth it, right? We'll do anything for our kids to keep them happy.

Helping you find joy here at the Joy FM. So I'm reading about this new method of mowing your lawn that is not noisy at all. In fact, it's mostly silent, except for a little bit of quiet munching. Homeowners in the DC area can call a business called Lamb Mowers, like Lamb, L-A-M-B. Shepherd Corey will bring out a flock of his sheep to mow down your grass. This is a real thing. Corey owns Baby Doll South Down Sheep, and they love grass and weeds. The whole process takes about 2 hours for them to mow down an average lawn. I'm looking at a review from one of Corey's customers, Stephanie. She wrote, "Lamb Mowers was great. It was really peaceful, and my kids loved watching the sheep." I hope this takes on. This is a great idea.

0: There's a moment most days don't announce. It's not the big win, not the breaking news. It's somewhere in the in-between. It's the first sip of coffee before the house wakes up. That quiet stretch of road with nowhere urgent to be. The deep breath you didn't realize you needed before going into work. Life isn't always lived in the highlight reel. Most of it happens in the small, steady moments that find themselves nestled in between. And maybe that's where joy can be found. Helping you find joy in the in-between. 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

Our street team here at the Joy FM is called our Joy Crew. They're such a great group of folks, and they are out all over the place with events happening from Chattanooga all the way down to Port St. Lucie, Florida. 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
1: I like that one. Bay Turner with new music. It's called Somebody's Praying here on the Joy FM. I'm Sandy in for Candace. So over the next hour, be sure to check your inbox because Joy News drops today. 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

0: Before they became your favorite song, they had to have a beginning.
1: Everybody, this is Bear from Need to Breathe.
0: Here is the story behind the song.
2: It's the love.
1: Daily dying to self has always been a goal of mine. But this last year has been a reminder of how painful and ultimately freeing that can be. The line of the song, "The Long Winding Loss of Your Will," is really about that. It's the realization that no one is going to take your will away from you, but ultimately we need to trade it in for God's. The concept that our powerlessness and need are the seeds from where freedom and peace will eventually grow could not be more counterculture. I would even say it flies in the face of our own common sense. The things that I'm trying to surrender to God are my children's future and well-being, my job, others' perception of me, financial security, control, and my expectations for the way I think things ought to turn out. The beauty of laying these things down at the feet of God, who I know is good and loves me, has been releasing the immense weight that I was not meant to carry.

0: around.
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No Fear, that's music from John Reddick on the Joy FM. I love the message of that song. Hey, I'm Sandy, and you know, you might be wondering, where's Candace? Where's my friend Candace? Well, in case you hadn't heard, here's an update. Our beautiful friend Candace, she was riding her bicycle over the weekend and took a fall, a pretty bad fall. So she's needing some time to heal up. And it actually appears that she broke her jaw and her shoulder. So please, please join us in praying for Candace as she recovers. Andrew and the babies are doing fine. And I understand that Candace's mom is here now to help out. So thank you for your prayers and your messages for Candace. We're going to pass everything along. Let's take a minute and just pray for her right now. Jesus, you are the ultimate healer, the Prince of Peace. And we pray that healing and peace over Candace right now. Be with her, God. Be with her doctors for wisdom. Cover our sister Candace and her precious family with your love and your mercy and your grace. And help her to heal swiftly and completely. In Jesus' name, amen.

You are perfectly loved, my friend. God loves you so much. That's music from Rachel Lampa on the Joy FM. I'm Sandy. So I got some beautiful photos on Sunday. My sweet niece, Gabriella, she graduated from UCLA with her degree in marine science. So we're so proud of Gabby. And, you know, Gabriella is a rainbow baby. Her parents suffered 5 miscarriages before this beautiful girl was born. So to see her graduate from college now, oh, it's so special. Want to say congrats to all of our graduates in the class of 2026. Phil Wickham now. It's called Homesick for Heaven, the Joy FM.

0: Attention parents. We're not so far away from the time when your children will begin their annual tradition of sleeping late, eating their way through the pantry like a swarm of locusts, and singing the traditional summer song of...
1: I'm so bored.
0: Yep, good times. The season where bedtimes get blurry, the kitchen somehow never closes, and every sentence begins with, can we go?
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0: We know. Summer can be a little stressful, and the summer sun may not be the only reason you're hot under the collar. But these stressful summer moments often become sweet summer memories later down the line. 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

Some days it can be challenging to feel qualified for the task in front of you, right? I'm Sandy here at the Joy FM, and I know sometimes we feel like we're in over our heads, but God's word gives us the remedy for that, for whatever you're facing today. God said, "My grace is sufficient for you, for my power is made perfect in weakness." 2 Corinthians 12:9.

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Hey, I'm Sandy. So here's an opportunity for somebody. 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

In Jesus' name, that's Katie Nicole. Jesus, the name that's higher than any other name. Hey, so glad you're with us here at the Joy FM. I'm Sandy. Can you believe this coming weekend is Memorial Day weekend? 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

Faith, hope, love. What a great message here on the Joy FM. Lots more favorite songs on the way. Also, we're going to pray together too. So stay with us. That's still to come this hour on the Joy FM.

0: It's not always easy to give yourself credit for things. But look at you, showing up again today, carrying what's heavy, handling what you didn't ask for, and still finding a way forward, even if it's one small step after another. 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Sometimes it looks like not giving up, like one more step. So if it feels like you are just getting through, keep that verse in Proverbs 16 in mind, that God is the one who helps direct our steps, helping you find joy one step at a time. 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
6: 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I'm Attorney Dean Brunetti, offices Lakeland, Brandon, and St. Pete.
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Jesus is worthy of it all. All the praise. That's Cece Winans on the Joy FM. And I'm Sandy. So glad that you're here with us this afternoon. So Corrie Ten Boom, she was a Holocaust survivor. After her heartbreaking ordeal, she was freed and she traveled the world speaking of God's faithfulness. And here's what Corrie wrote about when we go through dark times. She said, when a train goes through a tunnel and it gets dark, you don't throw away the tickets and jump off the train. You sit still and trust the engineer. In the same way, Corrie encouraged people to trust in God through the dark times, that He hasn't left us when we feel like we're in the dark, but that we're passing through and God's got light for us on the other side of this trial. If you're feeling like you're in a dark tunnel right now, I've been there too. Hold on. Trust that God will pull you through it. Let's take a minute to pray. Jesus, You are the light of the world. Shine Your light upon all my friends listening here today. Chase away the darkness, bring the healing and the peace and the comfort. And we also pray a special prayer for our friend and sister Candace today. Prayers for divine healing in her body and in her heart. Cover Candace and her precious family. Hold them close as they navigate this dark tunnel. Bring them through to the other side with stories of Your faithfulness and Your victory. In Jesus' name, amen.

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1: It's the country guy Cole Swindell now, but when I was 21, I tell you what, you could put a picture of Eminem from his Marshall Mathers days when he was in the white t-shirt and the blonde tips, and the two of us were like, here's a Christian version of Marshall Mathers. Then I gained 100 pounds, and he did not, and we had this split where we stopped looking alike. Now I look like a guy who's just eating M&Ms.
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This is The Joy FM, and I'm Sandy. Rick Warren wrote The Purpose-Driven Life. What a good book. Best-selling book for many years. And Rick wrote this: the happiest people are teachable people. They never stop growing. And Rick suggests, when you wake up in the morning, ask God, Lord, what do you want me to work on today? Maybe it's patience, or perseverance, or kindness, or generosity. Be open to growing every single day.

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0: If your house is filled with phrases like, don't kick the ball in the house, what happened to your pants? 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Before long, you'll be in the middle of summer plans, snack demands, and those cute little personal fans that missed water. In between now and then, just know you have a friend to help you find joy in it all. 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
6: Hi, I'm attorney Dean Bernetti. In 1 Thessalonians 4:3, Paul declares, God's will is for you to be holy. We all as believers question, how do I find what God's will is for me? My answer is, you have to start in the right place to end up in the right place. God's will is that as believers we seek to be holy. By seeking to be indwelled with the guidance of the Holy Spirit, to become transformed in Christ. That is the path to spiritual success.

throughout Scripture, we see the breath of God representing the Spirit of God. We see it in Genesis when God breathes into Adam. We see it in the New Testament when Jesus breathes on the disciples. This is symbolizing the Holy Spirit empowerment of God in our lives. This song is a prayer that God's Spirit would breathe on everything that we do, on our businesses, on our dreams, on our families, on our brokenness, so that we can experience the life-changing power of

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All right, hello, humans. Happy Tuesday, the 19th. Happy birthday to my best friend, Russ, out in Seattle. Today, we're going to do the poll of the peeps is going to be graduation related. We haven't really done anything grad related so far. So we're going to make it all about grads. Current class of 26, but also the poll of the peeps is going to let you kind of float your mind back to your graduation day. We'll do that coming up in just about 20 minutes. Also, if you missed it yesterday, on Mondays, we find out what Cotton's little cotton ball is growing this week. I'll play that for you coming up in just about 12 minutes here on The Joy FM.

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Employee of the month, a whopping zero times. And I know he ate my sandwich out of the fridge. It had my name on it. Whatever. Anyway, he'll be right back.

0: That's the new song from Torrin Wells right there on the Joy FM. All right, if you missed it yesterday, Cotton here, she's coming down the home stretch of having her first child. So every Monday yesterday, we found out what the baby is growing this week. All right, what is Cotton's little cotton ball growing this week? How many weeks do you have left? I mean, in theory.
1: 8 weeks left.
0: Oh my gosh.
1: Which makes me 8 months pregnant.
0: So you have less than 2 months to go, but this week in particular, what are you going to be cooking up?
1: He is practicing swallowing to prepare his digestive system for drinking some milk. Yeah, he's perfecting that skill. He is also practicing breathing by inhaling amniotic fluid, which I don't love that. Just kind of freaks me out.
0: What else is he doing like during the day?
1: His bones are hardening. His skull is not solid, and the skull is not fused together yet. But yeah, he can control breathing and digestive processes. His eye cells have developed enough to see in color.
0: Oh, that's sick.
1: Huh.
0: But he's still in a dark room, so he doesn't know it yet.
1: Right.
0: It's like, great, I've got this skill set. I could see a bowl of Skittles

0: and pick it all out.
1: Yeah.
0: But he's in a dark room and can't use this
1: Can't use
0: yet.
1: That amazing skill.
0: It'd be so frustrating.
1: Right?
0: It's like Charlie Chaplin just like, I've got all these things to say, but I was born into a silent film era.
1: Yeah. There we go.
0: Oh.

0: There's a moment most days don't announce. It's not the big win, not the breaking news. It's somewhere in the in-between. It's the first sip of coffee before the house wakes up. That quiet stretch of road with nowhere urgent to be. The deep breath you didn't realize you needed before going into work. Life isn't always lived in the highlight reel. Most of it happens in the small, steady moments that find themselves nestled in between. And maybe that's where joy can be found. Helping you find joy in the in-between. The Joy FM.
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0: It's Chandler Moore on the Joy FM. We're going to announce today's poll of the peeps coming up in 10 minutes. It's going to be graduation related, all right, on the way in just a bit. Right now, let's check in with Boston reading God's word to us from my pantry at home.
1: Hi, this is Boston. Today's scripture verse, Proverbs 3, verse 3 through 4. Let love and faithfulness never leave you. Bind them around your neck. Write them on the tablet of your heart. Then you will win favor and a good name in the sight of God and man. Proverbs 3, verse 3 through 4. Back to you, Dad.

0: All right. Today's poll of the peeps. Everybody's got different graduation times, so it's very difficult. It's not like one day. People have already graduated, you know. So this is going to be the graduation show, sort of. But it's not just for, I don't want to just talk about the class of 26. I want to just, if you're 55 years old, this applies to you as well. Here's the question that you can reply to today. You'll never believe what happened on my graduation day. And I'll start.
1: Okay.
0: My graduating class was 1,200 people just for the one graduating class. Big, big school. And we were maroon and gold, South Kitsap Wolves. And every year, it's the same cap and gown everybody uses. And so my parents were like, hey, your brother graduated 2 years before you. Instead of buying a new cap and gown, we have his, just use his. Sure. Which I was like, all right, fine, whatever. You know, what's the difference between a new one and another? Well, until they decide to change the color from dark maroon to bright fluorescent maroon.
1: No.
0: And you don't think it's a big deal even still until you're up in the... Oof. If you look at pictures... from where my parents were seated up in like a balcony, and you look down at 1,200 graduating students in cap and gown, you will spot the one that is not in fluorescent maroon.
1: Oh.
0: There was one dark maroon cap and gown, and that was me out of 1,200. So my parents must have missed the memo that we've got a whole new color scheme.
1: Yeah.
0: And even in the photos, my best friend Russ, it's his birthday today, a day before mine. I have a photo with me and Russ together on our graduation day, and he is in bright maroon, and I'm in this dark merlot.
1: Oh, wow.
0: And it's so noticeable. So, what happened on your graduation day? You can answer that question. You'll never believe what happened on my graduation day. Give us those crazy stories. How? Go to the open mic of the Joy FM phone app. It's right on the bottom. It gives you 30 seconds to record yourself, and you can start sending those in. And we're going to pray together in just about 15 minutes, and then we'll get to some of your replies on the

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1: 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We could be having a rough morning and it just brightens up our day. 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

right, that was Matthew West. If you need prayer today, we have a prayer line that you can reach out to anytime at 877-800-PRAY. Right now, before we pray together, I want to read you just a quick little nugget of the Word of God. I read this morning in Psalm 138, and I don't know why I have a passcode on my phone and why I can't remember my passcode, but this is really bad time. Okay, there we go. This Psalm 138 says this: I will bow down towards your holy temple, and I will praise your name for your unfailing love and your faithfulness. For you have so exalted your solemn decree that it surpasses your fame. Though I walk in the midst of trouble, you preserve my life. You stretch out your hand against the anger of my foes. With your right hand, you save me. The Lord will vindicate me. Your love, Lord, endures forever. Do not abandon the works of your hands. The psalmist here in Psalm 138, verse 7, reminds us that things are not that much different now, as you know, compared to when he wrote this. You and I have trouble. I can walk around this building right now and just, it feels like every other person has something I know about that is difficult or painful. And that was happening in David's time too. It was happening to David. And he says, though I walk in the midst of trouble, you preserve my life. You stretch out your hand against the anger of my foes. The Lord will vindicate me. Your love, Lord, endures forever. He is near to you today. Even though you walk through trouble and hard times, God will vindicate you. I think our job, while he's doing his job, is to remain faithful to him. And I'm not going to sit here and say that I am constantly nonstop trusting him. As a matter of fact, I have to trust him after I've already sort of made a fool of myself not trusting him. I do really, really well at trusting him when everything's kind of okay. But the second the heat cranks up, I can make a fool of myself really quickly by my lack of trusting him. But I also want to give myself some grace, because this is a learning process for all of us, breaking from our humanity and becoming more like Christ, letting the Word of God dwell in us richly over the years. As I get ready to celebrate a milestone birthday tomorrow, 49 years old, I look back at those early days going to church as a 3, 4, 5-year-old, the things that I learned, the things that I knew, and then I think about the 49-year-old me tomorrow. And it's been a journey of learning how to trust God. And it's been a journey of breaking free from the flesh, and we all do it, making ourselves the king of our kingdom. And the people all throughout Scripture were doing the same thing. And God knows that we are from dust. And he is so gracious. God, we just want to first of all start prayer with praise. You are wonderful in all of your ways. Thank you for your faithfulness. Thank you for your unfailing love. It's better than life, as the psalmist says. Thank you that you vindicate us. You preserve our lives, God. Teach us to trust you. Thank you for the gift of the Holy Spirit that counsels us and reminds us of your words and your truth today. God, we thank you for loving us so much that you would send Jesus as payment for our sins today. And at the moment of belief, we have access to you. We have eternity forever, and we have vindication of our wrongs. You are so good to us. Be with my friend Candace, who is recovering from an accident, God. Just ask for wisdom for doctors, peace for her family, and the healing of her body. And all the needs, all the requests represented, and everybody listening today, God, we just surrender to you.
and we bless your name. It is in the name of Jesus we pray.

0: starting the poll of the peeps with dead air. How do you feel about that?
1: It's on brand.
0: Oh, very on brand. Oh, by the way, let me just say this as this graduation music plays and Dragon, the graphic designer, dances behind you. Yeah. Tomorrow's birthday show, it's a milestone birthday for me, 49.
1: Right. That's what I think of when I think of milestone.
0: You know, it's my last year not being 50. And if you think of your life in 100 years' time, it's my last year in the 100, you know, under...
1: Right.
0: On the, it's my last year in the first half of the 100.
1: Yes. Okay.
0: Milestone birthday. I have asked all the staff to leave me a voicemail of their most memorable moment with me in my first 49, in my first act.
1: There we go.
0: Yeah.
1: Cool.
0: So that's tomorrow's show. You will not want to miss it. But today, the poll of the peeps is graduation related. It doesn't, you don't need to be class 26. It's this you'll never believe what happened on my graduation day. And we got open mics coming in like crazy right now. Go to the Joy FM phone app and you can click on the open mic, record yourself for up to 30 seconds. We'll get to those coming up next.

0: 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All right, today's poll of the peeps. You can use the open mic on the Joy FM phone app. You'll never believe what happened on my graduation day. That's the poll today.
1: I was surprised on the night of my graduation from high school that my mom, who had been a single mom for 6 years, had gotten married. I didn't even know she was dating anyone.
0: She surprised her on her graduation day that she was getting married.
2: Yeah.
0: So happy graduation. I'm getting married.
2: Yeah.
0: It feels like that's something you wait a little bit on.
2: Maybe the next day, right?
0: Yeah.
2: Yeah.
0: It's a lot to process.
2: Yeah, it is.
0: In one day.
2: That is
0: a lot.
2: I'm
0: free. Wow. My mother has taken on a spouse.
2: Wow.
0: All right. Wait, she said that she is married. Oh my gosh, I missed that.
2: Yeah, not going to be, but...
0: Is married.
2: Is.
0: Yeah. I wonder if the dude showed up. Hey, happy graduation. Who are you? I'm your mother's husband. All right.
2: Ooh.
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0: Attention parents. We're not so far away from the time when your children will begin their annual tradition of sleeping late, eating their way through the pantry like a swarm of locusts, and singing the traditional summer song of...
1: I'm so bored.
0: Yep, good times. The season where bedtimes get blurry, the kitchen somehow never closes, and every sentence begins with, can we go?
2: Oh, can we go swimming?
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0: We know. Summer can be a little stressful, and the summer sun may not be the only reason you're hot under the collar. 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

0: up, everybody? Today's poll of the peeps is this question. You'll never believe what happened on my graduation day. Let's get to the open mic of the Joy FM phone app.
1: Hi, JR. You'll never believe what happened at my granddaughter's kindergarten graduation at Trinity Christian School yesterday.
0: They had
1: a 14-plane in-formation flyover.
2: Oh.
1: It was truly awesome.
2: Oh, that's really cool.
0: That's like airplanes flying over?
2: Yeah.
0: Like Super Bowl?
2: You think they did it for the graduation?
0: Or was it a coincidence?
2: Or was it because that's kind of crazy to do it for graduation, a kindergarten one at that.
0: It could have been that, or it was a Southwest flight that was passing over. We don't know.
3: On my last day of high school, on my last exam doing geometry, I failed and did not graduate, period. Then I graduated later in the year and became a woodworker doing geometry all the time.
0: Stay in school, kids. I bet he makes a mean birdhouse.
2: Oh, for sure.
0: Yeah.
4: I graduated in 1980, and they told the graduating class that if we threw our hat in the air, they were going to cancel the ceremony, stop it right then. And guess what? They weren't kidding. Shortly into the service, somebody threw their hat up, and it was over.
0: Can you imagine? You're waiting for this day for so long, and somebody jumps. You know what? When you think of graduation day, it's a lot of sitting.
2: Yes, and waiting, and yep.
0: And the only thing exciting is your moment on stage, but you have to sit there and watch.
2: Just 2 seconds, yeah.
0: So if anything, whoever threw their hat just saved everybody a whole afternoon.
2: Yeah, I bet his parents paid him to do it.
0: Thank you for doing it. Thank you for throwing it. Maybe it was a parent that threw it.
2: Yeah.

0: Today's poll of the peeps asking you the question. Well, I guess asking you to answer this question. You'll never believe what happened on my graduation day. You can leave your reply on the open mic of the Joy FM phone app.
1: On my graduation day when I graduated college, I remember I got really bad food poisoning and I couldn't walk the stage. And all I got was an honorable mention for the 7 years hard work and the degree I earned.
0: Did you ever get food poisoning?
2: Yeah, I've had it before. Yeah.
0: I've never had it.
2: Ooh, it's horrible.
0: Is this not a good experience?
2: No, it's not fun. I wouldn't recommend it.
0: I've heard that kidney stones and food poisoning are right up there with pregnancy.
2: For what?
0: I've never had pregnancy or kidney stones, and I don't want any of those.
2: Pregnancy, you're good. No worries there. The other two might be coming.
0: 49 years, I've dodged that bullet. That's like, you know what it reminds me of? There's this movie called Eddie the Eagle, and there's a moment he's waited his whole life to be in the Olympics, and he got sick the night before that big moment where they're, you know, where you come out as your country.
2: Yeah.
0: You've been waiting for this. And you're all, everybody's at the mercy of, oh, I ate something bad last night, and it takes a great moment for you. I think of that with glorious vacations that I've been so excited.
2: Yeah.
0: I'm like, there could be one random sick person at Walmart the night before that could steal that moment from me just because of wrong place, wrong time.
2: Yeah.
3: During my graduation, it rained really hard, and I graduated from a really big high school, so we were in the arena of our town, and all of us students were pushed outside into the rain, and our diplomas got wet, and we were just in search for our parents who were still inside of the arena. It was crazy. We were all soaking wet. Our diplomas got ruined. It was a crazy day.
0: You know what that reminds me of, Cotty?
2: What's that?

0: Before they became your favorite song, they had to have a beginning.
1: Everybody, this is Bear from Need to Breathe.
0: Here is the story behind the song.
2: It's a long surrender.
1: Paul's daily dying of self has always been a goal of mine. For this last year has been a reminder of how painful and ultimately freeing that can be. The line of the song, The Long Winding Loss of Your Will, is really about that. It's the realization that no one is going to take your will away from you, but ultimately we need to trade it in for God's. The concept that our powerlessness and need are the seeds from where freedom and peace will eventually grow could not be more counterculture. I would even say it flies in the face of our own common sense. The things that I'm trying to surrender to God are my children's future and well-being, my job, others' perception of me, financial security, control, and my expectations for the way I think things ought to turn out. The beauty of laying these things down at the feet of God, who I know is good and loves me, has been releasing the immense weight that I was not meant to carry.

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0: take this quick moment to give a quick Joy FM shout out to class 26.
1: Yes.
0: What's up, guys? What class are you, Cotton?
1: High school is
0: 2017.
1: Yeah.
0: Shout out class in 1995. What?
1: Hey.
0: Gosh, I'm older than you.
1: Yeah.
0: By a lot.
1: By quite a bit.
0: The poll of the peeps today. You'll never believe what happened on my graduation day.
2: This is Malisha from Montgomery, Alabama. And the day after my high school graduation, my sister got married. So I didn't really get a chance to enjoy my high school graduation day because the day after I had to travel to my sister's wedding.
0: Oof. I wonder if they planned it. The person getting married should have done foresight.
1: Yeah.
0: And said, okay, where should we put our wedding day? Ooh, yikes. That's a day after your graduation. Let me not do that.
1: You would think so. And I was going to say that maybe all the family was in town for the graduation and so could go to the wedding. But no, she said that she had to drive to the wedding. So I guess maybe not.
0: Somebody should have looked at a calendar better.
1: Yeah.
3: Hey, JR. On my graduation day, on the way to graduation, the antifreeze hose, something in the air conditioning started spewing green stuff all over the windshield, all over me. So that was my graduation. I was late, barely made it, got in line, and got my diploma.
0: A blessing could have been if their school colors were green.
1: School spirit.
0: Yeah. She's got like green all over her face, and they're like, sheesh, you're going all out, girl.
1: Okay, girl.
0: All right.

0: kind of fun hearing these graduation stories.
1: It really is.
0: I mean, some of them are not fun. Like,
1: true.
0: All these are kind of bad things, crazy things that happened. You'll never believe what happened on my graduation day is the poll of the peeps today.
2: Hi, this is Kim Walker.
0: Smith.
2: I have a graduation story. On June 6, 1987, I graduated high school from Randallstown High in Randallstown, Maryland, which was a school I never attended a single day. And I enrolled in a different county, but when I moved and switched counties, I had to register at the new school. So I graduated with a class, and I knew nobody.
0: Just strangers. Sharing your special day with strangers.
1: Yeah.
3: You'll never guess what happened on my graduation day. After graduation, our parents rented all of our class a huge water slide, and one of the boys broke his arm in half and had to be rushed to the hospital.
1: Oh.
3: So that was his graduation gift, I guess. But we had a lot of fun.
0: Well, most of you did.
4: Fun. I don't think you did.
0: Yeah.

0: Oh.
1: Still, it was super weird. I had to graduate with a mask, and it was, yeah, it was really interesting. It was spooky. Like, you had to, yeah, sanitize everything. And yeah, you could only have, I think at the time, you could only have like 2 people with you. So it was just my parents. You know, my husband couldn't even, my husband, then boyfriend, couldn't even watch. We talk about the 2020 class of 2020 graduating. We don't talk enough about the class of 2021 still dealing with COVID.
0: I can't get over the fact that it feels like you've been working with me for 10 years.
1: I know.
0: When the pandemic was going on, did I know you?
1: No.
0: That's so weird. In my
1: head,
0: you've been with me for years.
1: Nope.
0: You were still in college in the pandemic.
1: Very much in college, yeah.
0: I'd never met you.
1: No.
0: Oh, we've got a lot to catch up on.
1: We do.
0: You're new here.
1: I mean, it has been 5 years. It is 2026, but...
0: So you have a beef with the 2020ers that are like, you guys are not the only one that had... No, Cotton, I'm not going to side with you. Those people had to cancel.
1: Yeah. Well,
0: you got to do it with 2 people there.
1: That's true. They had to do it all virtual. I get it.
0: You just want some sort of acknowledgement.
1: We still had it.
0: Class of 21 also had.
1: Not as bad, but just have to say that. Sorry, 2020.
0: Just get it out.
1: I love you guys.
0: Just get it out.
1: Yeah, thank you. I've been waiting until this moment.
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0: things. But look at you, showing up again today, carrying what's heavy, handling what you didn't ask for, and still finding a way forward, even if it's one small step after another. Strength isn't always found in the loud or impressive. Sometimes it looks like not giving up, like one more step. So if it feels like you are just getting through, keep that verse in Proverbs 16 in mind, that God is the one who helps direct our steps, helping you find joy one step at a time. 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

In the middle of the night, a single mom reached out to the prayer center completely overwhelmed and didn't know where else to go. 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

0: Toby Mac on the Joy FM. I do want to remind you that tomorrow on my birthday show, you won't want to miss it. I am getting voicemails, or what are they called? Voice memos?
1: Yeah.
0: From staff members. I've asked them all to share their, in less than 60 seconds, share your most memorable moment with me privately or here in the building. And I've purposely not clicked on any of them so far. I've got one from Carmen. I've got two from you.
1: Yes.
0: I've got one from Luke from For King and Country, who doesn't work with us, but he sent one in. Yeah, that'll be tomorrow's show. You won't want to miss it. Today, asking you the question, you'll never believe what happened on my graduation day.
2: This is Anna, and I graduated in Gary Berry Stadium in Colorado Springs, and it's an outdoor stadium. And all of the seniors marched in. We all got sat in our seats, and the minute they started the commencement, it started to hail. They told everybody to leave and take shelter, and we had to have our graduation the next day. It was awful.
3: Hey, JR, at my college graduation day, I actually told my parents that I was pregnant. I was married, so that was great.
1: Wow.
0: Was she married in high school?
1: College. She's at college.
0: Oh, I need to start listening more.
1: Maybe.
0: Can you get married in high school? Or is it like illegal or something?
1: I don't know. Like before 18? I don't know. Who was a guardian? You need? I don't know.
0: A written note?
1: Like a doctor's note?
0: We're here to get married. How old are you? 17.
1: Approved.
0: How old is he? 17. But we have a note from our mommy.
4: The verdict was guilty, case closed, the end. No chance for me to ever leave this prison of my sin. Now I know it might sound crazy, but one day a key unlocked that cell.

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0: All right, everybody. Big finish.
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0: It's the Joy FM. It is the graduation show, sort of. I mean, just poll of the peeps asking you to share. You'll never believe what happened on my graduation day. We got some crazy stories today. Got some texts as well coming in.
1: Yeah, someone said, you're not going to believe it. All the graduates were sitting down. My graduation was on the football field. They asked the first group to stand, and then so they stood. And then we see and hear a bunch of fire trucks. My sister's car caught fire at my graduation. What?
0: Interrupted the ceremony?
1: Yes.
0: Everybody hears commotion outside. What is going on? They're ruining our special day. And it's like you see your sister's car.
1: Yep.
0: Like a barbecue.
1: Man, what are the odds, man? Wow.
0: You can narrow the odds down. Like
1: we could.
0: One in 1,200.
1: Yeah.
2: Hey, JR Cotton. Just wanted to say back when I graduated, I got a ride with friends to my graduation, and then after graduation was looking for my parents, and they had actually left and went home without me, and I had to call later and get a ride home. I also want to say congratulations to my son Brayden that graduates this year.
0: Hey!
1: Yay,
0: class
1: Brayden.
0: 26! Yeah. To get left. Why is that so funny?
1: And they probably assumed that, she'll ride home with her friends again.
0: Can you imagine you just everybody celebrating and then gradually you're like, oh, I am the only one here.
1: What's going on? Yeah.
0: It was before Uber.
1: Oh, man.
3: Hey, it's Aaron from Parrish. So I graduated high school in the 90s, but college in the early 2000s. And we got at Florida State Dick Cheney, who was at that time the vice president of the United States of America, as our commencement speaker, which was crazy. Security was also crazy, but what a wow. Yeah, I still can't get over that.
0: I don't even remember who we had. They didn't spend money, I'll tell you that.
1: Especially at high school, it's different for sure. But
0: like, here's Carl, he's president of the Elks Club, something like that.

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Zach Williams' new song. And it's called Wait For Me. The original title was The Long Way Home. Ben Fuller also went on that song. It's the Joy FM. I've been really just encouraged by this book from Doug Johns called Mastering the Silence. Paul writing to Galatia, now the works of the flesh are manifest, which are these, and it's a long list, adultery, drunkenness, to murders, to envying, so on and so forth. And he says, a long list, and he says, and such like, of which I will tell you before, as I've told you in the past, that they which do such things shall not inherit the kingdom of God. Doug John says this, first of all, notice the phrase, and such like, implying that this is just a short list of what the person who's governed by the flesh will produce. But as important as controlling the flesh is, what is more important is our current thought. Every work of the flesh has its beginning within us as we fail to maintain our thought life properly. When a person commits adultery, they are simply revealing that there was a war fought first within their mind and they lost. No one ever commits adultery without thinking about it first. A thought will always precede the action. When a person is dominated by worry, it reveals plainly that a war raged within their mind that they lost. When a person has lost all hope, they are simply supplying us with the evidence that at some point earlier in time, a war raged within their mind and they lost. Losing the battle within the mind can also have a devastating impact on our physical and mental health. Multitudes of good people are losing this battle within their mind, and God's people seem to be completely unaware of the basic issues at hand. This became apparent to me as I observed a church that was in upheaval. It all started with individuals who did not win the battles in their mind. Lastly, in order to eradicate and keep adultery out of an individual's life, we must teach them how to maintain their thought life properly. It's not enough to encourage the person to break all ties with the other party, to read their Bible, to pray. A person can meet all those outward requirements and have their thought life remain on the same unbridled path it was on before. That was just the case of adultery, but think of whatever it is for you. Whatever your battle is, whatever your struggle is, there's a thought life battling first. And God gives us tools all throughout Scripture to put our emphasis and focus. Like right now, I'm paying, instead of having hobbies, I'm paying this certain therapist that has been just incredible. We're working through things that I never took on when I was young in the mind. And I'm going to war with those things right now. It's costing me time and money, but the battle of the mind is so important. All right, I got to play some music here, but know that prayer is available for you at 877-800-PRAY.

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1: This is the moment.

0: That's Tarian on the Joy FM. Very excited about the birthday show tomorrow. It's going to be kind of like, would you say like a roast?
1: Oh, yeah, mine sure is.
0: Because on my birthday tomorrow, staff members are leaving me voice memos answering the question, my most memorable moment with you, JR, in your 49 years, on your milestone 49 birthday. And the voicemails are starting to come in. I'm just saving them all for tomorrow's birthday show. But, you know, I was looking at what else is, what's the national day on my birthday tomorrow?
1: Ooh, fancy.
0: It's National Be a Millionaire Day.
1: Oh,
0: every year on my birthday, I'm still not a millionaire. I can't participate. So all I can participate in is May 20th is National Pick Strawberries Day.
1: So that's fun.
0: Maybe one day I can participate in Be a Millionaire Day on May 20th.
1: Really
0: When's
1: fun.
0: Your birthday again? December 1?
1: Yeah.
0: What's the national day December 1?
1: National Eat a Red Apple Day.
0: That's so
1: apple
0: exciting.
1: Apple Day
0: that's,
1: keeps the doctor away.
0: That's the one? The one big one?
1: National Christmas Lights Day.
0: Oh, that's fun.
1: Fun! And National Pie Day, which is interesting because, hello, 3.14, you know, March 14th.
0: Is it spelled P-I?
1: I mean, no, it's P-I-E, okay. But you know.
0: It's weird they would put National Pie Day on December 1st. Like, like why?
1: I don't know. In between Thanksgiving and Christmas.
0: So like, weird. But those are some good ones you got.
1: Thank you.
0: Yeah.

0: If your house is filled with phrases like, don't kick the ball in the house, what happened to your pants? Or different iterations of counting to three, you may be feeling the jittered energy of the last days of the school year. Before long, you'll be in the middle of summer plans, snack demands, and those cute little personal fans that missed water. In between now and then, just know you have a friend to help you find joy in it all. The Joy FM.
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Proverbs 3, verse 3 through 4. Let love and faithfulness never leave you. Bind them around your neck. Write them on the tablet of your heart. Then you will win favor and a good name in the sight of God and man. Proverbs 3, verse 3 through 4. Back to you, Dad.

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0: All right, Jay Walker's Worship right there on the Joy FM. As we say goodbye here, just want to remind you about tomorrow's show.
1: Yes.
0: Tonight at midnight, Cotty, I will transition into a milestone birthday. And I say that because 49 just feels like a milestone.
1: Mm-hmm. Yeah.
0: It's like the end of the first half of my life.
1: Yeah, it's like not a traditional milestone, you know, kind of like 50, you know, but 49 is a big deal because, yeah, it's the last year of your 40s.
0: And 30s and 20s and teens and zeros.
1: Oh yeah, all of those.
0: It's the last of that first, mm-hmm. you know, that first half of your life.
1: Yeah.
0: It all begins tomorrow. I've got voicemails from staff members that I've been saving. Tomorrow's show is going to be staff members answering the question, my most memorable moment with you, JR, in 49 years is blank. That's going to be the whole show tomorrow.
1: Love it.
0: All right. Have a great night, everybody. Thank you for the crowd participation with the poll of the peeps, and a big shout out to the class of 26.
1: Yep.
0: We'll talk to you tomorrow.

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1: You know who's my lookalike-y?
2: Cole Swindell.
1: It's the country guy Cole Swindell now, but when I was 21, I tell you what, you could put a picture of Eminem from his Marshall Mathers days when he was in the white t-shirt and the blonde tips, and the two of us were like, here's a Christian version of Marshall Mathers. Then I gained 100 pounds, and he did not, and we had this split where we stopped looking alike. Now I look like a guy who's just eating M&Ms.
2: Nice. Good.
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0: We know, we hear it a lot. The right song at the right time. 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

But I believe you. Megan Woods singing that one on the Joy FM. We trust in you today. How are you? I'm Michelle. So good to be with you. Lots to share with you tonight. Some of the best songs as well. We are continuing our mission trip today. We went to George Mueller's first orphanage. George Mueller documented over 50,000 answers to prayer. We're going to talk about some of those miracle stories this hour. As I take you along with us, I've been posting some things on social media. Here's a beautiful invitation too. You can run to the Father. The best part about the prodigal son story is not the son finally coming to his senses. It's the Father who's watching, waiting, running, embracing, even in the son's stench, restoring. I just love that. Matt Maher singing this one.

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Elevation Rhythm on the Joy FM, washed in the water, washed in the blood. Hey, I'm Michelle. So all last week, I was taking you with us on our mission trip. We left on the 8th, and we have been with 43 intercessors, prayer warriors, evangelists, amazing people in the UK praying. And I got to tell you what we're doing today. I've been taking you along the first hour every evening just to kind of invite you to pray with us for sure. And then I'm sharing some things on social media too, so you can see some of the pictures and places. But today we took a puddle jumper flight. That's what I call it. A small plane from Glasgow to Bristol, Glasgow, Scotland to Bristol, England. It saved us like 7.5 hours of drive time. So that's part of the reason we did that. And then as soon as we landed, the charter bus took us over to George Mueller's first orphanage. And I love reading the life of George Mueller. He was such a man of faith, took care of thousands of orphans, had a ministry from age 70 to 90. He traveled over 200,000 miles. Even as he got older,

supernatural provision. Like, he cared for over 10,000 children in his lifetime and never asked for money. God supernaturally provided. One time, they had all the children in the orphanage around the table. They thanked the Lord for breakfast, but there was no food. And as soon as they said amen, there was a knock on the door, and it was the milk cart right in front of Mueller's orphanage. It threw a wheel, and the milkman said, "Listen, my milk's going to go bad. Will you take it?" And then right after that, the baker knocks on the door. His eyes are all red. He's been up all night. He says, "I've been baking all night. I'm supposed to give you this." Supernatural provision. And with George Mueller's yes, he affected the life of thousands and thousands of children. So we are in his first orphanage today, learning more, praying with the people that work here, and just having a beautiful, beautiful time. And then visiting some other sites here in Bristol, Charles Wesley's home, and where Whitfield preached to all those coal miners. If you saw the movie A Great Awakening, that was such a powerful scene in the movie. So we had to stop by there too. And then we're headed to Swansea, Wales, to go where the Welsh Revival was and the Bible College of Wales. So I'm very excited to share more with you. It's a good day, okay. Horse Rank. I'm about to

0: There's a moment most days don't announce. It's not the big win, not the breaking news. It's somewhere in the in-between. It's the first sip of coffee before the house wakes up. That quiet stretch of road with nowhere urgent to be. The deep breath you didn't realize you needed before going into work. Life isn't always lived in the highlight reel. Most of it happens in the small, steady moments that find themselves nestled in between. And maybe that's where joy can be found. Helping you find joy in the in-between. 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

faithful yesterday, now, and always. He is always faithful. You can count on him. I'm clinging to that. Hey, thanks for listening. I'm Michelle. Appreciate you praying along with us. We've been taking the first hour each night, just bringing you with us on this mission trip. About 9 months ago, started working on this prayer journey. You know me, you know I love to go to revival sites and pray with the people there. I remember when God first called us to Ireland, to Belfast, my friend has a church that actually is right in between the Falls and the Shankill, the quote-unquote peace wall, that they close that gate at night still. And it's really not a Protestant Catholic thing. It's more, to me, like a gang war. You see the tagging on the walls and the red fist and the guns and all the things. But my friend, who's a pastor there years ago, he's been very vocal about standing for righteousness in that place in Belfast. And he had his house bombed. And I remember we went not too far after that happened. And I remember thinking, Lord, what do we have to offer this man who's literally a living martyr? You know, I felt so humbled that we were going to minister at his church. And we had a team of young people and worship and dance. And I remember being in his living room, Pastor Jack's living room. And I think what the Lord had us do is to be able to lift up their arms and say, hey, we see you, you know, we're coming alongside you, to lift up their arms and pray. And I feel like that's part of our journey here. You know, when we bring all of these people over from America to say, hey, how can we pray for you? We see you. You know, we recognize the history of what God's done here. And we just want to lift up your arms. It's such an encouragement. And I know there are people in your circle as well that God has called you to encourage. Let's speak life with our words and encouragement with our words. It's easy to see the dirt, but let's call out the gold, you know? And so here at George Mueller's Orphanage, it just reminded me again of God's faithfulness. He said, I live in the spirit of prayer. I pray as I walk about and when I lie down and when I rise up, and the answers are always coming. Whatever you're going through today, let me remind you, the answers are always coming.

Everything is better. They call themselves Hopeful. What a great band name. Joy FM. George Mueller was a Christian evangelist who established orphanages in Bristol, England, which is where we are today, caring for over 10,000 children in his lifetime. He operated entirely on faith. He never asked for money or incurred debt. He relied solely on prayer to provide for his needs, demonstrating a life of radical, radical trust in God. I love that. And after he turned 70, he traveled to 42 nations sharing the gospel. Supernatural, supernatural provision of God. He had a book that recorded over 50,000 answers to prayer. Just amazing. So glad to be able to share some of these stories and encouragement with you tonight. It's Torin Wells, The Joy FM.

Do you ever ask yourself that? Why should I worry? You don't have to. Castor cares on him. Carly Ann Taylor on the Joy FM. Good to be with you, asking for prayer for our mission team and taking you along with us in the first hour each evening. And today at George Mueller's orphanage, his first orphanage, took care of over 10,000 children, provided school for 112,000 children during a time where children didn't have a lot of value governmentally. You know, I mean, there was child labor and all kinds of things that happened. But listen to what he said. He said, money is really worth no more than as it can be used to accomplish the Lord's work. Life is worth as much as it's spent for the Lord's service. That's so good. And then he said, faith does not operate in the realm of the possible. There is no glory for God in that which man can humanly do, which is humanly possible. Faith begins where man's power ends. Trust him today. The beginning of anxiety is the end of faith, and the beginning of true faith is the end of anxiety. All great quotes from George Mueller. And we're headed over to Charles Wesley's home here in Bristol. And then we're going to go to where Whitfield preached to all those coal miners. If you saw the movie A Great Awakening, which was one of the best movies ever, and just a moving scene there and how he preached to them. And then we're jumping on a bus and we're headed to Swansea, Wales for the next 3 days, where we'll be where the Welsh revival took place. So I'll share more with you tomorrow, and jump on my social media too if you want to see a few updates. Here's We Are Messengers, the Joy FM.

throughout Scripture, we see the breath of God representing the Spirit of God. We see it in Genesis when God breathes into Adam. We see it in the New Testament when Jesus breathes on the disciples. This is symbolizing the Holy Spirit empowerment of God in our lives. And this song is a prayer that God's Spirit would breathe on everything that we do, on our businesses, on our dreams, on our families, on our brokenness, so that we can experience the life-changing power

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